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6: Fox Sports Saturday. Steve Harbin, Zach Harper with you once again in the Fox Sports Radio studios. All right, what's going to be the end result here as far as the Kawhi Leonard situation, this investigation? Actually, it's been one man on a mission.
7: Yeah.
6: To take down, I don't know what he's trying to take down, but he's determined to take down something here. I've maintained all along, I don't think the NBA is going to mess too heartily with Steve Ballmer and take him at his word that's saying, I got screwed out of $70 million I lost with this company. But what do you think ultimately is going to happen as far as Kawhi Leonard? Does it affect at all his situation with Toronto?
7: Up until this week, I thought it'll be a slap on the wrist. Bomber maybe gets suspended for 6 months. Lawrence Frank maybe gets suspended for a year. Whatever that maximum fine is, which is nothing to Steve Bomber. I don't think they'll maybe they take a draft pick or two and then give it back later on. I don't think anything's going to happen with Kawhi. If these latest allegations that Pablo Torre has unveiled with the Daktronics scoreboard Jumbotron company, if that's true, I don't think you can just say like it's going to be a slap on the wrist anymore. I think the trade to Toronto, if this allegation is true, the trade to Toronto can't happen, because I legitimately think you could see Kawhi suspended for an extended period of time, if not a full season. But again, like, I don't know when this is going to end, because let's say they wrapped it today.
6: Pablo Torre will make sure it doesn't end.
7: Well, yeah, Pablo's look, he's going for a second Pulitzer, I guess. I don't know. But let's say it ended today. The league would review all the information. They'd have a ruling. We're still going to arbitration. And if there is a severe penalty against Kawhi, the players union's going to appeal. Like, that.

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5: 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They're taking selfies and oversharing. But we know that it's not about hearing. It's about listening. Listening to what's actually happening with our fellow veterans. Understanding each other because we share the same experiences, the same vocabulary, following the same paths that others have walked. If only we can pick up the trail. 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
8: Hartman and Harper right here. Fox Sports Saturday, once again here in the Fox Sports Radio studios. All right, we'll get back to, do you really want to talk preseason NFL football? I know you want to talk NFL football. We are going to get to a little NFL football because there's a lot of things happening in training camps right now as we get ready for the first full week of preseason football. The thing that really kills me, Zach, is how they have the bye week now. I mean, I'm sort of cool because I love college football and they sort of get the stage. I'm like, when did this start where you have the last preseason game and then there's a bye week before we actually get to the first week of the regular season?
9: I like that because it does show an appreciation for, like, look, this is how we dominate every weekend, right?
8: Mm-hmm.
9: Got them on Saturday. You got us on Sundays. Yes. And obviously some other days.
8: Well, it's also their free minor league.
9: Yes, free minor league. And, well, it's not free. Well, it's still free for them. It's not free for anybody else anymore. But I like that they're like, they're going to have an opening weekend, and then we're going to have an opening weekend.
8: I love it.
9: Yeah,
8: I love the respect.
9: It's great.
8: All right. So we are talking about LeBron James, who is now a member of the Philadelphia 76ers. Mm-hmm. Let's go back to the Jaylen Brown deal for Paul George. Okay, what happened there?
9: Well, the Celtics made Jaylen Brown mad by dangling him out there for Giannis.
8: Right.
9: Giannis got traded to Miami.
8: Why would he be upset about being dangled for a player that's better than him?
9: Ego.
8: Okay.
9: Yeah.
8: You know.
9: And then it came down to, all right, JB's going to be a little more difficult. He's very

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6: Fox Sports Saturday. Having a great time as always. Once again, we're live from the Fox Sports Radio studios. Talking about the 49ers right now. I think one of the more interesting teams heading into this 2026 season. All right, so you have the defending champion Seattle Seahawks that nobody seems to be buying into. I think they are, last time I saw their odds, are like number 6.
7: Right.
6: On the list. I don't know why Buffalo's favored out of the AFC. I mean,
7: maybe this is the year.
6: With the new coach and everything?
7: We do this with Buffalo.
6: By the way, it's amazing because the top two teams they have in the AFC are the Bills and the Ravens, and they both have new coaches. So I guess they're blaming McDermott and a guy that I've fought for years is one of the most overrated coaches in the NFL, John Harbaugh. Great guy.
7: Yeah.
6: Great guy.
7: Yeah.
6: But not a great coach. Anyway, all right. So the 49ers, in your opinion right now, as we head into the 2026 season, have they narrowed the gap? Those two teams, or are those two teams beginning to leave the 49ers in their dust?
7: Can we turn injuries off? We could turn injuries off. I think.
6: I'm just saying. Look at like I said before last year. Okay, it's all about McCaffrey. You got their offense does not operate without Christian McCaffrey.
7: Right.
6: If you can keep McCaffrey on the field, then Brock Purdy is a above average quarterback. With him not on the field, Brock Purdy looks like a guy that was Mr. Irrelevant.
7: Well, everything's going to be, you know, when things fell apart. It's Trent Williams is hurt. Christian McCaffrey's hurt. Obviously, Kittle blows out his Achilles at one point. But if the offensive line is sound, I think Brock Purdy's great decision maker. When Christian McCaffrey's on the field and George Kittle's on the field, he's an elite quarterback because he knows, oh, those guys got me, right? Like, just like most quarterbacks are a lot better when their two best weapons are out there. The problem with the 49ers is, they still have guys coming back from major injuries last year that are not healthy. They're on the PUP list.

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14: Steve Harbin, Zach Harper with you here, Fox Sports Saturday. Just having a good time hanging out, talking sports. That's what we do. Talk sports all day. People ask me, do you ever get tired about talking sports? No.
15: No.
14: No.
15: No, it's the best job in the
14: world. What? getting tired of talking sports? People understand. It's funny. I do the Sunday show, yeah. Which when we were into the NFL, so it's our end zone radio.
15: Yeah.
14: I mean, you talk about a dream. Like, okay, so we got multiple games on here in the right. Studios, and my job is to update you on the games. Okay. That's not really a job.
15: No. No, it's something you would be doing for free.
14: Right.
15: With your friends.
14: If I had multiple TVs at home, I'd be doing this at home, but yeah. I'm just have the mic on, so everything else. Speaking of the NFL, there is one player. Who, by the way, is in the news as of recently because he just got engaged to Madison Beer, mm-hmm. which is not a bad thing.
15: Right.
14: And that's Justin Herbert. Mm-hmm. And, you know, Justin Herbert is very interesting to me. When he was at Oregon, his senior

0: 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She's 3.
1: Ooh, I like sparkly.
0: This is Jeritza. She's 5.
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0: than I was by that. That just seemed like media days trying to pump up this conference. I really didn't have much of a problem with it.
1: We may have to play the Purdue AD at some point later in the show, but those were things J-Mart missed while he was in Brazil. J-Mart, it is great to have you back. I am a little disappointed. You're on Team Arnie Spanier with the Indiana schedule, though. Oh, my goodness, that was a back and forth. We got into it pretty good on that. But listen, Indiana will have their chances later on in the season. Ohio State at Michigan, at Washington, and USC at home among the prominent games. J-Mart, one other thing you missed is about 2 weeks worth of WNBA scandal.
0: I knew before you even said it. I'm like, oh yeah, I know all about it.
1: So this is what's crazy. Oh. We debated how deep we were going to go into a crazy couple weeks in the WNBA upon your return. And then we've since had two separate scandals since we woke up this morning. The WNBA starting a committee to try to figure out what women actually are. That is literally what they are doing. And then Dejanae Carrington versus Sophie Cunningham this afternoon. We will come back. We will discuss it all. As much as things change, J-Mart, they stay the same.
0: Yeah.
1: Controversy off the court and on the court of the WNBA. That's next. Fox Sports Radio.
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2: 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Let it out. Yeah, that's good, big guy. NFL training camps are here.
4: Let's go show it.
2: It's you. It's us.

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1: 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In Ritchie County, the tiny community of Auburn had 15 homes on Main Street damaged or destroyed. County Commission President Randall Riggs.
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8: 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J-Mart back from a 2-week sabbatical in Brazil. For all my frustration, do appreciate Arnie Spanier joining us. Arnie's the man, dude. I love Arnie. I give him a hard time, and I yelled at him a little bit last week, but I had no patience for the take. And it was just a bad take with bad facts behind it, and I just had no patience for it. But you know what else?
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8: Yeah, I was gonna say, you know what else I have no patience for? The WNBA. And before the break, we were just talking about the last couple days, and the latest, of course, is Dejounte Carrington. The very aggressive flagrant foul got her ejected. Goes to the locker room. Goes on social media, says white privilege. She, of course, followed Sophie Cunningham, who had the comments about men and women's sports, on and on and on. And I really had this thought today, J-Mart. And it's not going to happen, right? We can differentiate between what maybe probably should happen and what will happen.

0: total embarrassment. Good news is football is coming back, and we got to get to the NFL. Busy week, lot to react to. Air Tours, Jason Martin.
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5: And here's what you need to know.
6: Only one ball game still going on this Saturday night. Tampa Bay leads 3-1 at Seattle in the top of the seventh. The Yankees did win today 5-4 over Atlanta. Gerrit Cole beat Chris Sale. But Boston's nine-game winning streak is over. The A's won at Boston 7-3. The Dodgers' seven-game losing streak ended with a tight win in 10 innings, 2-1 at Arizona. The White Sox downed Cleveland 6-3. Texas won. Houston lost. Toronto won in 11 innings. Kansas City ended the Cubs' five-game winning streak 6-3, and the team with the best record in the majors, Milwaukee, won again with a run bottom of the eighth, edging at Minnesota 4-3 the final. Kyle Shanahan of the 49ers will coach their preseason opener on Thursday. He's been limited in camp after last month's car accident. Washington tackle Laremy Tunsil suffered a torn triceps during a drill in practice. He'll likely need surgery. I'm Steve DeSager.
5: 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The plays, the interviews, the players, the coaches, the breaking news, the top stories. 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
9: 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We are live, midnight Eastern, Fox Sports Radio studios. Busy couple days in sports. By the way, J-Mart, one topic that we did not cover in your recap of everything J-Mart missed, Kyle Shanahan, I'm going to give you the floor in half a second, but I actually, you know, listen, I think I bodied Arnie Spanier on the Kurt Cignetti debate, but I will give him credit. We were on a couple hours after that story broke the first week you were gone. I said I didn't think there was any way he was coaching week one in Melbourne, getting on a 24-hour flight. If he's coaching week one of the preseason, I know obviously, again, it's a lot different, you know, being in Santa Clara versus flying halfway, quite literally, maybe more than halfway across the world. I think he'll be out there for week one, so credit to Arnie Spanier. Do you have any big picture Kyle Shanahan thoughts? And then we'll get into some other news and notes from the NFL over the last couple of days.
10: I mean, I definitely found it weird that it didn't get out for a handful of days. It seems like it was being, I don't know if it was being held back, but there was definitely some weird circumstances surrounding it. I'm glad it wasn't worse. Definitely wasn't good, but obviously any crash could have been potentially

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7: The Dodgers ended a 7-game losing streak, winning in 10 innings at Arizona tonight, 2-1. Still, LA's record since July 1st is 14-17. San Diego edged Houston 3-2, while Texas was a winner 5-1 over Baltimore. Jacob DeGrom, 9 strikeouts in 5 innings. He got the victory. So Texas just a half game behind Houston in the AL West. The White Sox now have a 3-game lead again over Cleveland and Minnesota in the AL Central. White Sox beat Cleveland 6-3. Minnesota lost at Milwaukee, the best team in the majors, 4-3. In the AL East, first place Tampa Bay won its 5th straight game, taking the late contest at Seattle 3-2. Yankees edged Atlanta 5-4. A's beat Boston 7-3. The Red Sox had won 9 straight. Washington Commanders tackle Laremy Tunsil suffered a torn triceps during a drill in practice. He'll likely need surgery. WNBA wins for Portland and Indiana. I'm Steve DeSager.
6: 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Fox Sports Saturday is on. The plays, the interviews, the players, the coaches, the breaking news, the top stories. When it goes down, we will cover it all.
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10: Welcome in, everybody. Hour 3, Torres and Martin, Fox Sports Radio. We are live, yes, live, 1 a.m. Eastern time here in the Fox Sports Radio studios. Taking you up till 2 a.m., Bernie Fratto of The Bernie Fratto Show follows us.

down, you know, you're going to start cutting promos on that guy later. You're going to start talking about it. So right now, you haven't had a whole lot of room to make cogent points against the SEC. But right now, you have the best opportunity you've had in a very long time to kind of go on the aggressive, to go on the offensive against Sankey and against the SEC because, yes, they are always out front. The SEC coaches are always, there's a

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0: 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Back home, the noise is different. Seems like everyone's talking all at once and over each other because they just want to be heard. They're taking selfies and oversharing. 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
3: 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Aaron Torres, Jason Martin. We are taking you up till 2 a.m. Eastern Time. Bernie Fratto follows us. Cannot wait to hear what Bernie has to say about a busy week in sports. A busy week that, frankly, we covered a lot tonight, including WNBA, NFL training camps, college football. 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J-Mart, busy couple weeks. Glad to have you back. And, one more story. Well, no, I got a story. I was trying to figure out how I was going to set it up, but I have nothing clever. But since you already referenced it, let's just play the sound of the new Purdue AD. I believe his name is Tommy McClendon. He had a lot to say about the rivalry with Indiana. You could play that sound, Kears.
4: Every recruit, every current student athlete will hear this message repeatedly. We are here to win championships. If you don't want to win championships, go to Indiana.
3: It's so bad. Goodness. It's so bad.
5: The cringe is off the charts.
3: For people who are just waking up from a coma, we're glad to have you back. Indiana, of course, is the defending national champion in football. If you don't want to win championships, go to Indiana, J. Martin. I don't know what else there is to say.
5: Like, I know what you're trying to do. Is his name Tommy?
3: Tommy McClendon, yeah.
5: Tommy, I know what you're trying to do. But don't do this, man. Like, again, like, yes, they just won a championship, but the problem is Purdue wins no championships in anything ever. I saw some stat about, like, there are more championships at Indiana in, like, these 3 or 4 other sports that are not even football than Purdue has in all of its sports combined or something like that. I'd need to go back and find it, but Purdue hadn't exactly been a bastion of championships. Like, they've had obviously a very good program in basketball under Matt Painter, and they've had some moments in football where there's been some hope. Like, Jeff Brohm had a pretty good team there for a little while, and of course they had Drew Brees years ago. But dude, I just had to go back to Drew Brees, and that was like my third example.
3: Sure.
5: In this segment. Like,
3: Kyle Orton.
5: Again.
3: Yeah.
5: Kyle Orton. There you go. I'm trying to rally

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7: All right, we're back in the Bernie Frano Show. The midnight hour continues. Let's go back out to the phone lines. Solomon in Los Angeles joins us. Solomon, thanks for your patience. Welcome in.
8: Hey, I'm good. Thanks, Bernie. Regarding Tony Romo, I think that it's either the tip of the iceberg or it's the straw that broke the camel's back, because you're intimating that there are other things going on besides this incident. And
7: mainly that they believe, well, I don't know of any indiscretions, but mainly, Solomon, that critically he's been panned quite a bit the last few years. His broadcasts have regressed, and they've become less and less professional, as it were. Those are the types of things.
8: Well, here's the thing, then. If you've got already that going on, and you do something like this, your boss is going to go, okay, you know what, that's it. I can't deal with you anymore.
7: Do you think he should be? I mean, he's suspended now.
8: I think, you know, I always hate calling for someone's job.
7: That's fair.
8: If they can work it out, if there's some kind of way back home, so to speak, I'd rather see that. But if they have no choice, then yeah, they're going to probably have to fire him.
7: All right, let's move on to the Clay Travis $10 million challenge. Would you like to see the Las Vegas Aces play a high school team?
8: I would love to see that. I would love to see that game.
7: Who would win in your view?
8: God, the high school guys are going to, you know, and I hate to say this. I hate to say this, but maybe it would just tell, you know, some women's supporters or women's sports that there is a difference between the two sexes. And until something changes down the line in genetics or something, male athletes are going to beat female athletes. And it's okay.
7: That's exactly. What are your thoughts, Solomon, about Dion on the field at practice of the Cleveland Browns coaching his son?
8: You know,

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1: 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We're taking you on a journey not often heard in the world of audio. 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The Bernie Fratto Show is now. 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
4: That's right, you heard the man. The Bernie Fratto Show keeps rolling right along, and we are officially in overtime for the midnight hour. We have four more calls. We're going to take them all. We continue on. We head out to Atlanta

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Right, we're back in the Bernie Frato Show, Fox Sports Radio. Just a few minutes away from Brandon's Fantasy Files. It's upon us. Fantasy drafts around the corner. A couple of tweets. Sean in Portland. I didn't care about Marv Albert chewing on the hookers behind, so I can't get worked up about Romo. The WNBA is not a serious league, and our Oregon 6A high school champs would destroy them. Sanders completely undermines the Browns coaching staff. That last sentence is very well said. You cannot not observe this without feeling he's undermining them somewhat. Don, the Tennis Donald, NBA league office knows what they have in Kawhi and that whole ordeal. They also know the owner won't accept the punishment, will take the NBA to court. And the discovery, about 29 other teams are doing the same thing. Pretty heady stuff. That's what a lot of... This is on people's minds. And then Pablo

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8: All right, how could one player be a coward and also the player of the week? 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But boy, Buck, he is going out with a bang. He really is. You know, and I don't know if he's one of those guys like, you know, get off my lawn type of guy. You know, he's an older guy right now, been there, done that. But that's just kind of his personality, I would think. You know him better than me. There's no doubt about that. Is that his way to, like, get even with people, to go crazy, to point fingers, to just be in the middle of like a hurricane storm? That's basically what I see Aaron Rodgers is. I mean, stirring it up. That's what he likes to do.
9: Of late, particularly coming out of Steelers camp, is that, look, he's been a great teammate to his people. And Mike McCarthy has reunited with him, talks about the leadership ability that he's displayed, talks about how he shares not only with the young guys, but he will go, they call a thing called across the hall, where the offense shares with the defense, et cetera. And that, as a guy in the twilight of his career, he is trying to pass it on and leave the game.

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7: All right, Ass Bucket coming right up. It's about 12 minutes before the top of the hour. This is Fox Sports Sunday on Fox Sports Radio. He is Bucky Brooks. I'm Andy Furman, and we're live from the Fox Sports Radio studios. And our guy, JB, are you ready, JB, for Ass Bucky?
8: I am always ready, Andy.
7: I know you are. I should never ask that question. I should know better. Go right ahead.
8: A promotion was announced by the Akron Zips football program earlier this week that will provide one lucky winner a chance to be the offensive coordinator of the game, according to the release. The winner will get to plan Akron's opening drive and the Zips' home opener against Robert Morris on September 12th. Bucky, what are your thoughts on them doing this? And what is the first play you would run if you were the lucky season ticket holder who was chosen?
9: Look, I like this. I like the promotion. That'll get a lot of interest. Look, you have all the armchair quarterbacks who think they know everything anyway. Give them a shot. First play that I'm on, we're thinking something quick pass, something to get the ball on the perimeter, something to put the ball in the hands of some playmakers without knowing Akron's personnel. I'm just going to say, hey, let's fling the ball out. Let's go all hitches. Let's do something to get this crowd juiced up. Let's see if we can have a completion to get to second and short.
8: Would you have them score? Do you think you could lead them to a scoring drive?
9: Oh, I do. Yeah, you get

0: Bucky Brooks, offensive coordinator, Akron Zips, coming soon. The next one, former Georgia Tech star and current Panthers rookie quarterback Haynes King ran in a 5-yard touchdown on the final play of Thursday night's Hall of Fame game to defeat the Cardinals 33-30. Two questions for you, Bucky. Was this the best Hall of Fame game ever? And was this the best quarterbacking display we've seen in a Hall of Fame game ever?
1: Where the preseason is everything. And for him, he's fighting for his NFL playing life, right? So he has to go in there, show and prove. Kenny Pickett and Bryce Young are certainly ahead of him. And you love what you saw. And for him to have a game winner to cap it off, he'll always remember that. No matter whether it works for him or not, he will always remember. I had a chance to play with the pros, and I showed them that I'm pretty good. I am really, really good on that. So, yeah, no, it wasn't the greatest, but it was nice. It was a nice performance for Haynes King.
0: Awesome. And I just thought of another question off the top on this. Has there ever been a Hall of Fame game or a preseason game where you watched a certain player and you just knew that they were a guy?
1: Sometimes. Yeah, 98. We played against the Minnesota Vikings during Randy Moss's year. We not only played against him, but we practiced against him. And he was the real deal from the jump. So, yeah, sometimes. You just know.
0: Great answer. The next question, Andy, I'm not sure how to pronounce this, the

0: As veterans, we've dealt with noise. From chains clanking as they're clamped onto cargo, to orders coming down the chain of command. We can handle that kind of noise. Back home, the noise is different. It seems like everyone's talking all at once and over each other because they just want to be heard. They're taking selfies and oversharing. But we know that it's not about hearing. It's about listening. Listening to what's actually happening with our fellow veterans. Understanding each other because we share the same experiences, the same vocabulary, following the same paths that others have walked. If only we can pick up the trail. Make the Connection is a place for veterans to hear stories from other veterans. Listen and learn about why you're not alone at maketheconnection.net.
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1: I couldn't be the mom my kids needed me to be.
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1: After my last surgery, I got an infection so bad I thought it was going to kill me.
0: 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I hadn't even graduated.
1: I'm doing much better now. I may have lost my leg, but I've gained so much. I'm an active part of my kids' lives.
0: She can kick a mean soccer ball.
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0: This is the Gospel Hour, making known to this nation the gospel of Jesus Christ. 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
1: Hello, everyone. I'm David Green, director of the Gospel Hour, and it's my privilege to welcome you to this Lord's Day broadcast. I'm so happy you have decided to share a portion of your worship experience with us today, and I promise you won't be disappointed because we have a beautiful song for you by the Gospel Hour singers and musicians. And we are continuing with our Sunday-only series, Behold the Man. Behold the Man, as preached and taught by my late father, Dr. Oliver B. Green. But just before that, we're going to hear a beautiful song, Wonderful Peace. I hope you have the wonderful peace of God's love and Christianity. Enjoy the music and then the message.

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1: Our Father, in the name of Jesus, as we study thy word today, give us wisdom, direct us by the Spirit of God, and we'll give God the praise for whatever happens in Radio Land. We ask it in Jesus' dear name. Amen. All this month I've been using as a text, Behold the Man. In John 19 and verse 5, Pilate said, Behold the Man. Now he was talking about the Lord Jesus. He was talking about the man of Galilee. And he was speaking to the howling mob that demanded the crucifixion of the Lord Jesus Christ. Pilate led him out on the platform and said to that howling mob, Behold the man. Now, all this month, I've been using these scriptures. In every verse that I've used, we find two words, this man, this man. Note now, in John 7:46, never man spake like this man. Luke 15:2, this man receiveth sinners. Luke 23:4, I find no fault in this man. Then Mark 15:39, truly this man was the Son of God. In Acts 2:32-36, this Jesus hath God raised and made both Lord and Christ. Acts 13:38, through this man is preached the forgiveness of sins. Hebrews 10:12, this man offered one sacrifice for sins. Now today, I'm reading Acts 17:31, and the word changes. He hath appointed a day in the which he will judge the world in righteousness by that man whom he hath ordained. Now let me read that verse of scripture again. Acts 17:31. He, now that's Jehovah God. God, he, Jehovah, hath appointed a day in the which he, Jehovah God, will judge the world in righteousness by that man whom he hath ordained. Now that's in Acts 17, and as I've already told you, verse 31. Now I want to read just a few verses before we get to that verse 31. And if you look at verse 22, in verse 22 of Acts 17, then Paul stood in the midst of Mars Hill and said, Ye men of Athens, I perceive that in all things ye are too superstitious. For as I passed by and beheld your devotions, I found an altar with this inscription to the unknown God. Now notice, whom therefore ye ignorantly worship him, declare I unto you, God that made the worlds and all things therein, seeing that he is Lord of heaven and earth, dwelleth not in temples made with hands. Neither is worshipped with men's hands, get that, as though he needed anything, seeing he giveth to all life and breath and all things, and hath made of one blood all nations of men for to dwell on all the face of the earth, and hath determined the times before appointed, and the bounds.

bounds of their habitation, that they should seek the Lord, if happily they might feel after him, and find him, though he be not far from every one of us. For in him we live, and move, and have our being, as certain also of your poets have said, for we are also his offspring. Now look at verse 29. For as much then as we are the offspring of God, we ought not to think that God or the Godhead is like unto gold or silver or stone graven by art and man's device. Now he's rebuking them for their gods. Now I've been in Athens. I was in Athens, Greece. I made movies of these broken down gods that were there when Paul was there. And so he's rebuking the Athenians for manufacturing their own gods. We're still at it. I say we, the world, mankind, is still manufacturing and fashioning a god after their own fancy. Now follow me closely. And the times of this ignorance God winked at. But now, underscore those two words. But now commandeth all men everywhere to repent. Because, note, hath commanded all men everywhere to repent, because he hath appointed a day in the which he will judge the world in righteousness by that man whom he hath ordained, whereof he hath given assurance unto all men, in that he hath raised him from the dead. Now, beloved, it doesn't make any difference to me who you are, the color of your skin, your nationality. It makes no difference what you think about the Bible, or what you've heard about the Bible, or what you think about God, or what you've heard about God. God hath set a day. Now, God knows exactly when that day is. I don't, and I'm glad I don't. No man does, and I'm certainly glad that no man knows the day, no man knows the hour, no man knows the time, but God knows. God knows. God is omniscient, omnipotent, and omnipresent. God knows everything. God is everywhere, and God is all powerful. Now, God hath appointed a day in the which he will judge all men in righteousness by that man. Now, who is that man? The man, this man, Pilate said, behold the man. Now, that's the man. That's the man by whom God will judge all men. Now, here's what I want to say today. As I've already stated, I repeat for emphasis, it doesn't make any difference what you think about it. It doesn't make any difference what you've heard about it. It doesn't make any difference what I think about it. And it doesn't make any difference what I say about it. The Bible settles it. The word of God is forever settled in heaven, and man cannot change it. It is appointed unto man once to die, and after this, the judgment. As I live, saith the Lord, every knee shall bow, and every tongue shall confess to God. Now, in Matthew chapter 10, verse 33-34, Jesus said, if you'll confess me before men, I'll confess you before my Father, which is in heaven. But if you deny me before men, I will also deny you before my Father, which is in heaven. Now, every one of us, it makes no difference, every one of us must appear before the judgment seat of Christ, that we may receive the things done in our body, whether they be good things or whether there be bad things. Be not deceived, God is not mocked, for whatsoever a man soweth, that shall he also reap. Now you may break a lot of appointments, and you may have a lot of appointments that you refuse to keep, but I serve notice on every person listening to the voice of Oliver Green today on the Gospel Hour. According to this precious Bible that I hold in my hand, you will stand before God and you'll be judged according to that man, Jesus Christ. Now in John 12:48, Jesus said, he that rejecteth me and receiveth not my words hath one that will judge him. The words that I have spoken will judge him in that last day. Now, what did Jesus mean by that? All right.

word of God is a lamp to my feet. The word of God is a light to my pathway. Now, if I have a lamp and a light, then there is no excuse for me stumbling. If I walk in the light, Jesus is the light. If I walk in the light, as he is in the light, I have fellowship with you, you have fellowship with me, the blood of Jesus Christ, God's Son, cleanseth us from all sin. But if we walk in darkness, then we lie and do not the truth if we say we know Jesus. All right. Now then, the word of God is a lamp. The word of God is a light. Not only that, the word of God is the power of God unto salvation. Listen, Romans 1:16, I'm not ashamed of the gospel of Christ, for it is the power of God unto salvation to everyone that believeth, to the Jew first, and also to the Greek. For therein is the righteousness of God revealed from faith to faith, as it is written, the just shall live by faith. Now, beloved, Jesus said in his precious word, come unto me, all ye that labor and are heavy laden, I will give you rest. Now, what does that verse of scripture say? That verse of scripture simply invites every weary, sinful creature to come to Jesus. That's all. Come unto me, all ye that labor. Come unto me, all ye that labor and are heavy laden. I will give you rest. Now, that's simple. That's God's invitation. There's not one single solitary thing that you can do to add to God's finished salvation. Jesus Christ, the Son of God, took upon himself a body of flesh. In that body of flesh, he was tempted in all points as we are, yet without sin. In that body of flesh, he went to the cross. They nailed him to the cross. He suffered. He shed his blood. He died on the cross for the remission of sin. And all in the world you can do, all in the world I can do, all in the world that any poor soul can do is come to Jesus and plead the blood and say, Lord, I'm a helpless, hopeless, hell-bound sinner. Save me for Jesus' sake, and praise God, he'll save you. Now, if you refuse to come to Jesus, he said, come. And if you refuse to come, then my friend, you'll stand before him condemned. You'll hear him say, depart, I never knew you. You'll hear him say to the angels, bind him, bind her, hand and foot, and take him away, and cast him into outer darkness, where there's weeping and wailing and gnashing of teeth. He came unto his own received him not, but to as many as received him. To them gave he the power to become the sons of God, even to them that believe on his name. Now, I want to say this today. There's one thing that I want to point out, and I don't want you to miss it. I want you to see it. In that 31st verse, because he hath appointed a day in the which he will judge the world in righteousness. He will judge the world in righteousness. Now, let me serve notice on every person listening to this voice right now. I don't care who you are, what you've done, what you haven't done, what you've been, what you have not been. It doesn't make any difference. It makes no difference how you've been treated. You may have been treated royally, or you may have been treated inhumanly. It makes no difference. It makes no difference. When you stand before Almighty God, God will judge you by that man. And God will judge you right. Now wait. When you stand before God, you'll get everything that's coming to you, no more, no less. What's right? If you die in your sin, you'll spend eternity in hell, and the suffering and the pain that you'll suffer and the agony that'll be yours throughout the ceaseless ages of eternity will be right. It'll be right, and God will give to you no more pain, no more suffering, no more torment than is right by the way you treated his son and ignored the invitation of the Lord Jesus. Then I want to say to the Christian,

If you're born again, if you're washed in the blood, if you're saved by the grace of God, you too will get exactly what's coming to you. As a born again child of God, if you've been a faithful witness, if you've been a faithful servant of God, you'll receive a reward. If you've wasted your time, wasted your money, wasted your talents, wasted your energy, if you've been a half-hearted Christian, you'll get exactly what's coming to you. No more, no less. You will be judged in righteousness. You'll be judged right. You will be judged right. You will be rewarded right. You'll get exactly what's coming to you. You may feel that you've never had justice on this earth. Well, there's one place you'll get it. Don't worry. If you have never had justice in this life, there is a day coming when you will receive justice. You will be judged in righteousness when you stand before the Lord Jesus Christ. Now, Paul said to young Timothy, when he charged him in 2 Timothy chapter 4 and verse 1, he said, I charge thee before God and the Lord Jesus Christ. 2 Timothy 4:1. 2 Timothy 4:1. I charge thee before God and the Lord Jesus Christ, who shall judge the quick and the dead at his appearing in kingdom. Preach the word. Be instant in season, out of season. Reprove, rebuke, and exhort with all long suffering and doctrine. Now he said, I charge thee before God and the Lord Jesus Christ, who shall judge the quick and the dead. Jesus will be the judge. Jesus will be the righteous judge. God will judge the world by that man whom he raised from the dead. Now, this is a serious message, beloved. At that time, God winked at ignorance, but now God commands all men everywhere to repent because God commands all men everywhere to repent because God hath appointed a day in the which he will judge the world in righteousness by that man. That man whom he raised from the dead. That man in whom there was no fault. That man through whom is the forgiveness of sins. That man who ate with sinners and was a friend to sinners. Jesus came into this world to seek and to save the lost. Jesus came into this world to lay his life down a ransom.

0: Have you sincerely repented toward God? Are you truly born again? Is Jesus your Savior? If he isn't, then one day you'll stand before him and hear him say, "Depart, I never knew you." But thank God if you're washed in the blood. You'll hear him say, "Well done, enter thou the joys of thy Lord." I say in the words of Acts 17:30, God commandeth all men everywhere to repent because God hath appointed a day when God will judge in righteousness by that man, Jesus Christ. God help you if you're not saved. Bow your head, shut your eyes, give your heart to Jesus right now. Father, honor thy precious word and save the soul that's nearest hell. Save that precious man, that woman, that boy or girl that's listening. They're under conviction. They're down on their knees. Save them, Father, and we'll give you the praise in Jesus' name. Amen.
1: 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And before we close, I want to remind you and let many of you know for the first time that you can get a copy of any program from the Gospel Hour in your own home on compact disc. 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It has a great introduction that is 7 pages long you really need to read. The theme is the Gospel of God, and the book that you'll learn in the foreword and introduction is in 7 divisions. So I know you will be blessed as you read and study from this book. Then we have our Founder's Favorite Hymns, 14 songs by the Gospel Hour singers and musicians that were chosen by my mother and me as the songs my dad loved to hear over and over. Songs such as our theme, Tell Me the Story of Jesus, Amazing Grace, both a vocal and instrumental version, Sweet By and By, The Old Rugged Cross, and so on. 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
1: Friends, this is David Green again. On behalf of myself and the entire Gospel Hour family, I want to thank you for tuning in to the program today. I hope you received a blessing today and will tune in again each and every time you can. And so, until next time, may the Lord bless you and keep you in His will.

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1: 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And now for the Gospel Message Program.

Welcome to the Gospel Message program. We do appreciate you tuning us in, and we do thank the radio station for putting our program on the air, as we would say, and may they be blessed of the Lord for the spreading of the gospel. You know, that's not just this program, but a lot of other programs goes out, and they tell you about the love of God and the mercies of God and the grace of God and the forgiveness of God, that we can be forgiven of our sins and shortcomings. Well, we do appreciate you tuning us in, and we do ask you to remember us in prayer. And we always encourage you, if you have a prayer request, that we would pray with you about that. If you drop us a card or a letter, and let us know. And sometimes you might have a question. We'll try to answer it, biblically speaking, and get back with you if you drop us a card or letter on that. And, of course, we know that we need to remember America, our nation, in prayer, and pray one for another as Christians, but pray for those that are lost, that they might hear the gospel, that as this radio program goes out, it would reach the heart of someone today, encourage them in faith in Christ and in Almighty God's will for their life to be saved by the grace of God. And I'll praise the Lord for what he'll do. And I ask that he'll maybe reach many today with the good news of salvation. Well, we know that as we think about our nation, we pray for our president and those who rule over us. The upcoming election is just around the corner, sometime we'd say, just a couple of months away, but a little less than a month, I guess. You know, a couple of months, what am I thinking about? But anyway, pray much and be sure and vote. I encourage you to vote and be a part of the process, the democratic process, as we know the people can take a voice and vote for the one they want in office. Well, anyway, we

do want to ask the Lord's blessing on the program today. So let us bow our heads together if you're able to. If you're driving down the road, don't bow your head. But if you can, let's pray together. Father in heaven, again, thank you for another beautiful day. And thank you for the unseen listening audience that have the radio tuned in. And I pray that they'll listen to the program. They might challenge their heart or encourage them in the faith. And bless those that we pray with today. You know, praying one for another in the will of God to continue to spread the good news of salvation to a lost and dying world. Now, bless our president and those who have rule over us, your guiding hand there in the upcoming election. May you put in office a man that will lead this country in righteousness. That which you will do will be right in your sight. May not be right in man's sight, but right in your sight, and would honor thee, O God, we do pray. And I ask it all in the name of the Lord Jesus Christ. This I do pray, and for your will to be done. Amen. Amen. Well, we know that as we try to have a couple of songs each program, I know that whenever I get all my little thing laid out on my desk here, sometimes I'm piles of high, I can't get by. But anyway, that's a part of trying to put things together. We're going to have a song today, and it's by the Chuck Wagon Gang. And this one is Sing Me a Going Home Song. Sing Me a Going Home Song. And we'll get it queued up here and try to get it ready, as we'd say, and get the right number and get it there, and we'll play it at this time.

Hey, Amanda, that song, Sing Me a Going Home Song. And I hope that you enjoyed that as we think about, sometimes we think about going home and visiting mom and dad at their home and going down on a Sunday and eating a meal with them.

And maybe your mother fries chicken and makes gravy and mashed potatoes and green beans. And that's enough to get your lips moist to think about, boy, all that good eating. But we know that one day we'll go home to be with the Lord. And that is, we'll go to a place where my words can't even describe it. But we'll meet our loved ones there, and we'll meet the Savior. Most of all, we'll enjoy seeing Christ more than anything else, who loved us and died on Calvary and paid the sin debt that I could not pay and you could not pay. But he did. He paid it in full. And he says, come unto me, and I'll give you rest unto your soul. Well, what a joy that is. Well, we'll have another song. And this one is going to be, The Son Hath Made Me Free. The Son Hath Made Me Free. And we'll try to get it queued up and play it for you at this time.

Amen to that song. You know, whenever we think about our condemnation before God, the Lord Jesus Christ, as we trust Him as Savior, He sets us free. We're no longer under condemnation, but we are justified in the sight of God through the finished work of our Savior, the Lord Jesus Christ, God's only Son, only begotten Son. Well, what a joy it is to be able to say that in our hearts, that we are free from condemnation because the Son hath set us free. Amen. Set us free. Well, you have your Bibles. We're instead in the book of Proverbs. We're in the 15th chapter, and then we'll be maybe moving to just some different verses in the other chapters. But we've been talking about goodness and evil, how goodness should overweigh evil in our lives. And of course, the ninth verse of this chapter,

says, "The way of the wicked is an abomination unto the Lord, but he loveth him that followeth after righteousness." So we know that as this contrast, as we think about how a person that is a wicked person, and sometimes we know that we can watch people, see people, and they say they're wicked. Yeah, they're mean, as we would sometimes say. It's an abomination unto the Lord. The Lord doesn't love that. He loves them, but he hates that sin, as we would say. And of course, it says, but he loveth, God loveth him that follow after righteousness. Are you following after righteousness? Doing right, acting right, being helpful to others and extending love and compassion to them. And I'm sure that whenever we think about that, we do want the love of God to be on us. So we need to do righteousness. We need to do right, as we'd say. Not just right, but righteousness. That would be pleasing unto God. When I pray and I ask God's blessing or God's guidance on the election, sometimes I pray that God will guide and direct into those offices that needs to be filled and needs to lead America in righteousness. In righteousness, not just in right path of living. For some people say, well, that's right. A lot of people agree. But God, we need to follow after righteousness, that which is pleasing unto the Lord. So we see that as we think about our actions before the Lord, it says, "Correction is grievous unto him that forsaketh the way, and he that hateth reproof shall die." You ever heard anybody say, "Nobody's going to tell me what to do. I'm going to do my own thing," you know, and have a attitude of self-governing themselves and doing their own thing and going the wrong way or whatever it is. But you know what usually happens when they say those words and they follow that style of life? Nobody's going to tell me what to do. I can do my own thing, whether they like it or not. They usually get caught by the law. And the law, of course, sometimes does correct their attitude, but sometimes it doesn't. And sad to say, they find themselves incarcerated for more than a few days. It could be years. And because they said, "I'm going to do my own thing. I'm not listening to anybody. I don't have to listen to the laws of the land and all that." No, yeah, you do. Because if you're going down the road speeding, you know what, that little man with the blue light on top of his car, he'll pull you over. And if you're bad-mouth him very much, you know what he'll do? He'll arrest you and put you in jail until you can pay a fine of some kind. So correction is grievous unto him that forsake the way, and said he that he will not, he hateth reproof. Anybody corrects me, I hate them. You know, I don't like to hear people say those words. I hate people. I hate that. No, I know years ago, my children were teenagers, and we were going, we may have been going to church, and we had some friends, their friends in the car, and this person was using that word, hate. And they were saying, "I hate that person." And I said, "You know, that's awful strong language to be using, to say you hate someone. But you should love people. You shouldn't hate them. You might not agree with them, but don't hate them. But say, I disagree, but I'm going to show love to them." And you know what? Love can cover a multitude of sins. Well, it says, "A merry heart maketh a cheerful countenance." Do you have a happy heart? I know I sometimes think I try to be happy. I don't say I'm happy all the time. I have family that some of them are happy. They're happy people. Seems like that some things bad happen to

their life, but still they've got a smile on their face. They got a joy in their heart. Even though they're sad in countenance, as we would say, but yet they have a joyful spirit. So we find the merry in heart maketh a cheerful countenance. It changes our look, our countenance. You know, whenever Belshazzar, the king of Babylon, gave that feast and brought in the vessels of the Lord that had been taken out of the temple in Jerusalem, and they drank wine unto the gods of gold and silver and brass and whatever it was, saw the handwriting on the wall. And the Bible tells us his countenance changed. His countenance changed. Well, we can see that happen today sometimes. If there's a tragedy in a family, the countenance changes in the faces of those people. If there's a happiness in that family or in another family, then the countenance shows joy and happiness and rejoicing. Well, our countenance, that we are forgiven of sin as a Christian, and we are no longer under condemnation, but we have passed from death unto life, should put a countenance change on our face, a smile, instead of a frown. We should have a smile in that we're no longer condemned to a devil's hell, but we're justified by this faith in the Lord Jesus Christ, justified by God through faith in the Lord Jesus Christ. And that's enough to give us a happy, joyful smile on our face. Amen. And I've told this before. I went into the bank one time where I was doing business, and one of the ladies at the counter there, I went in, I was whistling a little tune, and she said, "What are you so happy about today?" And so my countenance was showing forth, wasn't it? "What are you happy about today?" And I said, "Well," I said, "I'm saved by the grace of God, and I'm on my way to heaven." I said, "You can't be happy, can you, when you're in that kind of a state of mind," as we would say. And she said, "No, that's good. That's great." So happiness, we know it changes our countenance. We laugh. Talk about joyful things. We rejoice with others. When they rejoice, we should rejoice with them. And our countenance shows forth that. Well, we know that the handwriting on the wall with Belshazzar, the Bible says his countenance changed and his knees smote together. I mean, this scared him to death. Scared him to death. And of course, we know that the prophet was called, or Daniel, and he interpreted the handwriting on the wall, and it wasn't a good message from the Lord. It was, he had been weighed in the balance and found wanting. He had mocked God the last time, as we would say. He had made fun of the Lord Jesus Christ the last time. Of course, Christ wasn't born back then, but he had made fun of the God of the Jews, the living God, the true God, the only God. And that night, he was killed. The Medes and Persians came in and took the kingdom. And Belshazzar was killed that night. So the countenance, we should have a joyful countenance. When we get up to go to work, do you have a joyful countenance? "Oh, no, I got to go to work today again." You get to work and you got a frown on your face and look like you've been baptized in vinegar. And people say, "What's the matter with you?" "Oh, I got to work today." Well, we all have to work. I mean, I did for years. I'm retired now. But we all had to work. And I'm sure there was times I didn't like to go into work. But I wasn't always griping and complaining about the job. I made my job the best I could, as we would say. And from time to time, it made it happy and had a joyful countenance. So a merry heart maketh a cheerful countenance, but it says, "But by sorrow our heart

by sorrow of the heart, the spirit is broken. You can discourage your own self because you got a bad spirit. Well, I can't never do nothing right. I can't do this. And sometimes I'm bad about saying that. Well, I blame myself for that. No, it wasn't my fault, but I kind of blame myself. You know, so what type of countenance do you have in your life? Are you in good, are you in a happy state when you're around your family? Or do you go through life with a scowl on your face and say, they don't know nobody and never come around and see me? How about you going around seeing them? How about you going around seeing them? You know, sometimes people say, well, you know, they're just a loner. They're by themselves. They're a loner and what have you. No, I think sometimes it's selfishness. It's selfishness. That, well, I'm just not going to do that. If they don't come over and see me, I'm not going to see them. Well, that's selfishness. Instead of saying, you know, I'd like to go over and see them. I'm going to walk over and see how they're doing. Spend 5 minutes with them and leave. That's wonderful to be able to say they visited and we had a good little conversation. Amen. And that's usually happens in families. Don't get me wrong. Your countenance gets bitter against the family. You need to start smiling a little bit. As the song says, give yourself a smile. Give ourselves a smile. Well, it says here, the heart of a man that hath understanding seeketh knowledge. You know, a person that understands things, he wants to know the answers. Or he tries to understand the situation. He has more knowledge about the problem. And it says here, the heart of him that hath understanding seeketh knowledge, but the mouth of fools feedeth on foolishness. You know, have you ever heard people talk foolishly and that's all they feed on? The negative, the not thankfulness, and things of that nature. Let us be thankful. Let us have some joy in our heart as we go from day to day. Then it says, better is a dinner of herbs where love is than a stalled ox and hatred therewith. In other words, it's better to, as it says here, eat some vegetables with a joyful heart in your at your mealtime instead of if you had a cooked ox on the table and that's all the food and all kinds of trimmings and you was there with hatred. You know, I know that I watch TV sometimes. Well, I do watch the Waltons. I'm sure you've watched the Waltons. You probably have. If you'll notice, though, there was not much bickering and fighting and complaining around the table. That's mostly where they filmed that program, around the table. But anyway, we find that they were in the Depression years, and they didn't have a whole lot, but they had love, and they had compassion one for another. And they were willing to help one another or help the neighbors. And so that's the difference in saying, I'm not going to do anything for anybody. I'm going to do it for myself. If anybody comes by here, they'll have to come by and see me. I'm not going to go see them. Wow, that's a sad way to be. We should enjoy being with our family around the table. We try to get together around Thanksgiving, Christmas, Easter, and probably more than that. But we try to get around the table and we want everybody to enjoy one another instead of going around with a chip on your shoulder, And of course, you say, well, you don't know my life. No, but everybody has good and bad in their life. So we need to choose the good and say, we're going to forget the bad. We might remember from time to time, but not dwell on it, not dwell on the bad. So better is a meal with herbs, some vegetables only, than it is with a roasted ox. And there is hatred there. There's hatred there, you know. And that's one thing, as I may mention, the Waltons, the program, it was a program, that they had differences.

but they didn't carry it at the table. The mom and dad stopped it, stopped this bickering, quit arguing back and forth, and things of that nature. It says, a wrathful man stirreth up strife. Usually a person that has bitterness in his heart and division in his thoughts and everything, he stirs up strife. But he that is slow to anger appeases strife. Let us be slow to anger and swift to give a good answer to other people along life's road. And that's what we should do. Well, I hope that you've got something out of the challenge from the Proverbs today. I have. And may God bless you as we will close in song. And I hope that you are blessed by our study.

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When writing to the program, please address all correspondence and prayer requests to 981 Blue Jay 6 Road, Coleridge, West Virginia, 25825. Brother Calfee looks forward to hearing from you and hopes you will join them next week on this WJLS News Network station.

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5: All right, it's like a circus. It really is. We'll get to that in just about a minute. Good morning, everybody. This is Fox Sports Sunday on Fox Sports Radio. He's Bucky Brooks. I'm Andy Furman. And we're live from the Fox Sports Radio studios. And, Bucky, what would it be to have a show together on a Sunday and not talk about the WNBA, Caitlin Clark and company, what's going on? It's a mess. It is like the circus. And there's so many things that have happened this week. The Fox News columnist Matt Walsh called Caitlin Clark the biggest coward in the history of sports because she refuses to say anything about the anti-white racism she's been subjected to. First of all, I'm not even certain you could even go public with that. I don't think that's a true statement. I don't think it's anti-white. I mean, maybe there's some jealousy there, but for him to say that, I think that's ugly, disgusting, and uncalled for, and wrong. I just think it's wrong. And Tuesday, she was named the Eastern Conference Player of the Week. But this league is in shambles. It really is. Great players, but every day there's an incident going on there. Jealousy, maybe racism, I don't know. And all of a sudden now, Caitlin Clark picked up her 8th technical foul. She's supposed to miss a game. They revoked that decision. The league is a mess. It really is. That goal comes from the top. Bad leadership.
6: Now, look, been a long time devoted WNBA fan. I think the biggest thing has been the casuals that have jumped in who haven't followed the league but have all the heavy opinions on the league. This league has existed for 30 years and been really, really fine. And I know there are more eyeballs on the league now than ever, but every week is someone weighing in. This league has had the same thing. It's contentious. There's bitterness because you have rivalries, the same things that we love in other sports, whether it's hockey, baseball, football. It's the same thing that exists. There are people that don't like each other. So you're going to have things that go to it. And then with Caitlin Clark jumping in, everyone has an opinion on her because everybody wants her to be the best player in the league, but she's not the best player in the league. She may be the most popular player, but she's not the best player in the league. She's not even the best player on the team. Kelsey Mitchell's the best player on her team. And so it's just

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17: In the NFL, multiple outlets reported on Saturday night that Washington Commanders five-time Pro Bowl left tackle Laremy Tunsil tore his triceps in practice Saturday and will miss at least a significant portion of the regular season. In Major League Baseball Saturday night, the Los Angeles Dodgers broke their seven-game losing streak with a 2-1 victory at Arizona in 10 innings. The Tampa Bay Rays became the first team in the American League to 70 wins with a 3-2 triumph at Seattle. The Colorado Rockies won at St. Louis 8-6. The Rockies' Jake McCarthy, two home runs, two stolen bases, four hits, four runs scored. Only the second player in the last century to have a game like that. The other, of course, Shohei Ohtani. In 2024, and the Chicago White Sox defeated Cleveland 6-3. The White Sox lead the American League Central by 3. I'm Isaac Lohenkron.
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7: 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All right, before we dive into big losses, injury news, all that good stuff, we've got good news for you. We've got Isaac Lowenkron to start us off right here. What's going on, Ilo?
8: Good morning, fellas. I hope I can do it justice to what you're going to hear coming up. Let's just say we're going to save the best for last. I hope I can do it justice. We start, however, in the NFL with some unfortunate injury news, as multiple outlets reported on Saturday night that Washington Commanders 5-time Pro Bowl left tackle Laremy Tunsil tore his triceps in practice Saturday and will miss at least a significant portion of the regular season. In Major League Baseball on Saturday night, the Los Angeles Dodgers broke their 7-game losing streak with a 2-1 victory at Arizona in 10 innings. The Tampa Bay Rays became the first in the American League to 70 wins with a 3-2 victory at Seattle. The Colorado Rockies won at St. Louis 8-6. A story, Colorado's Jake McCarthy. 2 home runs, 2 stolen bases, 4 hits, 4 runs scored.

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4: Okay, all right.
6: All right. BetMGM doesn't have totals up here for WNBA team totals. So we'll skip the Aces under team totals for third game in the last 4 days. And they played like high leverage fever, Lynx. Now they're on the road at New York, who's rested. So I like their team total under today. So I'll go with the Mystics on the money line here, minus 135. They've played very well recently. I already hit their team total over for the year with 17.5. It's 18 now. They won the other night. They've won, I think, 8 in a row now. The Mercury just aren't very good. Just like kind of, and Washington's playing much better. They've sort of found their rhythm now. The only thing is, Brian, the Mystics can go on one of those scoring droughts. Kind of worries me sometimes. But I like them to win today, 3:30. It should be 3 o'clock. Lane 135. Here.
4: It's funny because at the break, I wanted to give out Mystics, you know, season win total over. They had to go 9-9 down the stretch to hit the over, and I just chickened out. I can't, you know.
6: Well, they have those scoring droughts.
4: They haven't lost at all. They've won every game since the break, so they're playing well.
6: They are.
4: Okay, I'm gonna go to baseball here, so we get all the sports. This is beautiful here. I'm gonna take the Blue Jays Phillies under here. I like under 8.5. Again, going back to the well again. The Blue Jays offensively challenged. Only the Mariners have scored fewer runs this season team-wise than the Blue Jays have. And Shane Bieber and Jesus Luzardo, some pretty good outings recently. So I don't think it's going to be a high-scoring game. I'm going to take under 8.5 in that one. And let me try to parlay all these together to get you an exact payout here. I'm visiting in Mexico City right now, and I'll tell you what. I have to turn my Wi-Fi off, trick bet MGM to see the odds, and it's a whole thing, man. But I'll try to get you a payout here in just a second. As Jeff has gone with the Mystics. Let's see, money line. So we've got, we're configuring it right now.
6: I like the Mystics today.
4: It's going to be better than, no, it doesn't, it's still configuring. You have to hold on.
6: It's gonna be good though. It's gonna be good because we got all good numbers. It's gonna be good. Probably, I guess 5-1. I'll put out 5-1.
4: By the way, do you know what day that Jets game is? Is this the weekend or
6: Friday?
4: Friday. Okay. Oh, we got it. Plus 521.
6: Oh, it's close. 5-1. There we go.

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6: 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It's about listening. Listening to what's actually happening with our fellow veterans. Understanding each other because we share the same experiences, the same vocabulary, following the same paths that others have walked. If only we can pick up the trail. 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
1: Welcome to the Sunday services from the First Baptist Church of Beckley, a Sunday tradition since 1939. We take you to the Holt Cook Bible Class.

0: you, Martha. 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
1: Good morning.
0: I want to welcome right to Beckley First Baptist. We have a couple announcements this morning. Don't forget, Wednesday night is our prayer meeting and Bible study and children's program. And there will be a short deacons meeting right after the service up here in the front. And there'll be a trustees meeting in the back room back there. So deacon meeting up here, trustees meeting in the back. So don't forget that if you're a deacon or a trustee. Just a reminder, our church picnic is coming up on September the 13th. So you bring a side dish or dessert to share. The meat and drinks will be provided. And I have confirmed I am making some barbecue. So don't know how much barbecue yet or what we're bringing, but I know we'll have smoked pork, maybe brisket, I'm not sure yet. But come out that Sunday. Listen, come out and just have a good time of fellowship. And church will be there at 11 o'clock. It will not be here at Sunday. So we'll start 11 o'clock service for that Sunday, okay? So just keep that on your calendars. Other announcements in your bulletin. Don't forget our mission opportunities on the back. So please look over those and just pray about where you can help with those. And don't forget our 24 hours of prayer as well. Let's go to the Lord in prayer. Dear Heavenly Father, we thank you for this day, Lord. We thank you, Lord, for your mercy and your grace. God, we thank you we get to come together, Lord, in fellowship as a church family. God, I pray for those who might be traveling this weekend, Lord, and pray for those who might be watching by social media or listening on the radio. I ask you to bless them and their families as well. And God, be with Pastor Brian as he brings our message this morning. God, we love you and we praise you. In your name we pray. And amen. Please stand this morning.
2: Good morning.
1: Good morning.
2: As we prepare our hearts this morning and reflecting on our time of prayer for the month of August, our scripture this morning is Mark 11:24. Therefore, I say to you, all things for which you pray and

Believe that you have received them, and they will be granted you. So let's lift up our voices in song and remind ourselves that He has made us glad, and sing it to the Lord this morning.

seated, and children, come on up front. How are you all this morning? Got a couple more coming down. We're not going to do a typical children's moment this morning. Miss Olivia was supposed to be here, but she is not feeling well this morning. So we're going to do something a little bit different. Over the summer, one of our wonderful volunteers decided to step back from the nursery, and I would like Miss Jamie to come up real quick. She did not know I was going to do this to her, and I'm sorry. Do you all remember helping me make a little thank you gift for Miss Jamie? So over the past several weeks, we have been trying to gather all of the kids, and they put their little fingerprint on there as a thank you to your many years of service. How many years have you been in the nursery? 13 years, and she's just, thank you so much for all of your hard work and your dedication to our church family. And we just wanted to have a small way to say thank you for all the ways that you have served the Lord in that capacity. Okay, thank you. All right, guys, so I think Miss Leona is going to be your teacher upstairs, and we're going to wait until after this a couple more songs, and then you're going to go upstairs with her, okay? I'll say a little prayer over you guys, and then if you want to sit up front here, then you can go upstairs with Miss Leona, okay? All right, dear Lord, thank you so much for this day. Thank you for the beautiful sunshine that you've given us today and our countless blessings. I just pray a special prayer over our service this morning and over the children as they go upstairs for their lesson. We just pray, Lord, that all that we say and do will bring honor and glory to you. In Jesus' name we pray. Amen. All right, thank you, guys. All right, if everyone would stand back up, and we're going to sing our second song called Holy Forever.

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1: Good morning.
0: We just want to do a quick prayer for the tithes and offering, just to make sure you guys know that there's boxes at the side doors and the elevator. If you guys want to put your tithes and offerings in that, let us pray. Our Lord, thank you for this wonderful day. Please use these tithes and offerings for your will. Please be with Pastor Brian as he brings us the message. In your name we pray. Amen.
2: Thank you, Scott. But good morning. I don't know about that one. I don't know. It sounds like the crying back there is acknowledgement that I just got up here. Is he not? He's not crying for the rest of you all? Turn to Ephesians chapter 4. We are still in Ephesians. We're going to be here for just a little bit. This week I was studying through it and the idea of unity. And I thought, well, I want to go toward the last portion of this scripture, because the last portion

The scripture is pretty neat, and a lot of you may have questions about this because it talks about Christ going to the depths, proclaiming victory and that type of thing. They're like, well, this is something that's really cool to look into. It is, and if you were a part of our Revelation study on Wednesday night, you would already know about it. So I'm not going to cover that portion this morning. We're going to cover the first few verses, and then I want to do something a little different. I know when I say I want to do something a little different, Brett gets kind of nervous, Megan might get kind of nervous, and some of you are thinking, okay, this is it. This, I don't know what's going on, but I want to do something just a tad different than what I normally do. But let's go to Ephesians chapter 4. Let's first read, I want to read really from verse, I didn't give you this, 1. Can we start at verse 1? Give Nathan just a minute and go down to verse 16. And I will say it is kind of weird to see Chris, Debbie, and you know, your brandly newlywed future son there. You know, when was the question popped? A couple weeks ago? Okay. I wasn't like a year off, right? It wasn't that. Okay, yeah. So it is kind of neat to see you guys down here. So Nathan's up there by himself and taking care of the helm. But if we read verses 1 to 16, we're going to see this idea of unity in the Spirit. When we're all on the same page, we are all in this together because we all have the same mission. But understanding your position individually in Christ is how you measure a church. There is no such thing as coming into the church and saying, okay, we have a certain amount of cultural diversity, that's a strong church. No, coming into a church and seeing the Democrats sit on one side and the Republicans on the other, that's not how you evaluate a church. You don't come into a church and say, well, how are they dressed? Are they dressed with all suit and ties, and does that mean it's a healthy church? None of these things are evaluate a healthy church. The only way to evaluate a healthy church is in Christ. Understanding your position in Christ individually. Because then what happens is, Christ then, because of his victory on the cross, gives us gifts. And it's literally what they are, because he proclaimed victory on the cross. He has now got the privilege to give you the spoils and the gifts. And that's what we're going to look through. But let's read verse 1. Did I give you plenty of time? Okay, thanks. All right, so verse 1, it says, therefore, pertaining to verses or chapters 1, 2, and 3, therefore I, the prisoner of the Lord, implore you to walk in a manner worthy of the calling, that is worthy of the calling with which you have been called, with all humility and gentleness, with patience, showing tolerance for one another in love, being diligent to preserve the unity of the Spirit in the bond of peace. But again, this is within church. This is not of the world. There is one body and one Spirit, just as also you were called in one hope of your calling, one Lord, one faith, one baptism, one God and Father of all, who is over all, through all, and in all. But then he switches gears. But to each one, he's focusing individually again, each one of us, grace was given according to the measure of Christ's gift. So what's according to the measure of Christ's gift? Is it just a little? If it's according to the measure of Christ's gifts, it's abundantly, but it's also perfectly giving, lacking nothing. You're giving all that you need because it's based on the measure of Christ's gift. Therefore, he uses that word once again. It says, this is Psalm 68, when he ascended on high, he led captive a host of captives, and he gave gifts to men. This is now the expression, he ascended. What does it mean except that he also had descended into the lower parts of the earth? He who descended is himself also he who ascended far above all the heavens so that he might fill all things. And he gave some as apostles, some as prophets, some as evangelists, some as pastors and teachers for the equipping of the saints, for the work of the service, to the building up of the body of Christ. If you have not highlighted verses 11 and 12, you should. There's the purpose of the church. These gifts are given because for the equipping of the saints. Why? For the work of the service. What service? To the building up of the body of Christ. What's the body of Christ? The church. Until we all attain to the unity of the faith and of the knowledge of the Son of God, to a mature man, to the measure of the stature which belongs to the fullness of Christ. As a result,

the church. We talk about limbs and appendages and certain things. You have uniqueness about you, uniqueness in your spiritual gift. You may not have the same gift as another. As a matter of fact, it's one of the weirdest things to observe is when somebody is jealous of a gift and they're trying to force it upon themselves. And you can find out what your gift is by walking in the Spirit, that is, walking according to the Scriptures, reading the Scriptures, praying, maybe confiding in another brother or sister. Evaluate your brother or sister, make sure they can give you the correct advice. And those types of things, you'll be able to mature as a Christian. And it's funny, you know, when we first started, we heard the little gentleman in the back crying, and more than likely, he wants milk. I could be wrong by that, Seth. He may not want milk. Maybe. What if you put a big old steak in front of him? Would he be happy with that? It's kind of weird that Paul uses that. Some of us will be like, well, I prefer a steak. I agree. Elizabeth would definitely prefer a steak. But here's the thing. When you're an immature Christian, you do this. And I don't mean to be mean. I'm not stepping on, well, I might step on toes, but I'll close my eyes so I'm not looking at any individual. Maybe I should look at Elizabeth and Megan. Immature Christians cry loudly for what they want, but not necessarily what they need. And when you give them what they want, they stop crying the loudest. And oftentimes it's milk. And that's why Paul uses the milk illustration. But a mature Christian comes to church. Here's a mature Christian. You reach Christian maturity whenever your prayers are more about everybody else and not just yourself. You reach maturity in Christianity when you show up at church and you say, it's not about me. It's about God. You reach a certain level of Christian maturity, especially when you're looking for a church. One of the things is pray about it. Where does God want you to be? But not just that. Make sure it's a biblical preaching church. In our day and age, it's not just a feelings church. I'll be honest with you. If I got up this morning and decided whether or not I wanted to preach, guess what I'd have done? I'd have stayed home. I have no idea. I did not feel good this morning. Then I had to wait on a daughter who's already a teenager to get dressed. 2 hours later, we leave the house. I'm dressed and ready in 15 minutes. I walk in there, she gets dressed. I said, are you ready? Let's roll. She goes, no, I got this. And I was like, what is makeup? So I go sit on the couch for 30 minutes. No, it wasn't 30 minutes, but it's one of those deals. Find a church that is biblical preaching. Find a church that says the Scriptures are what we use as our guide. Here's a quote. The essence of the gospel is not in what men should do for God, but in what he has done for men. All of us have a story. I ran into a gentleman yesterday. I was trying to mow the yard. If it was based on feelings, I wouldn't have mowed my yard yesterday. When I weed eat, I don't know how to explain this. It's war. I dress for war. And I don't know why I do that. I feel like I have this massive weapon in my hand and the edges of the yard is my enemy. And how dare they grow up on my landscaping and my sidewalk, and it's war. And I think it's funny, if I go into my bushes and my bush tries to remove my headset, I look at the bush of, how dare you? I may be the only guy that does this, and I'm sorry, but for a moment, I'm listening to some scriptures, and I'm just going at it. But I had opportunity to help a neighbor out, and I went up and talked to the neighbor, and he's a believer. And he said he had some issues here lately, and he said he felt bad, you know, falling backwards. And I was like, don't you think it's awesome, though, that as a believer, when you mess up, God delights that you say, Father, forgive me. Because he's our Father. You're a child of God. You can do that. Matter of fact, you should be doing that. It should be a daily thing. Before I get up to preach, I pray, God, forgive me for what I've done. Help me, Lord, remove myself. What's the message that needs to be given? And how can I do it effectively? Because it's not about us. If I stood up here and told you my opinion all the time, I would hope that you would leave. It says here that we are assured here by Paul that every believer then has a gift. So what does this mean? And this is a tough one. So I know we have an older congregation, and I get it. Some of you have done your time, and you say, well, it's time for me to retire. But there's no such thing in the Scriptures. As a matter of fact, retirement's when you take your last breath. Then you can say, well done, my good and faithful servant. In view of this reality that every person has a gift, every believer must be at work or moving within the body of Christ. And this is true. Here's the idea behind this.

Satan loves an ineffective Christian. Satan delights when the Christian's like, I just can't be bothered today. Because he knows if you're not going to share the gospel message with somebody that may need to hear it, then you're not spreading the word of God, and you're not obeying the Lord. A church with all believers pursuing obedience in this manner, especially within the ministry, represents Christ's likeness. That's how you measure a church. How is this Christ's likeness? How is it in Christ? Your identity is then in Christ, not in how you feel or how you live. So we look in verse 7. This is kind of where we're going to live this morning, verses 7 and 8. And I'll get into 9 through 16 next Sunday. We see the word grace. But to each one of us, grace was given according to the measure of Christ's gift. And this is referenced as simply, it's simply God's grace. It's a self-giving of God. Do you guys realize that? So even as a parent, when you show grace upon your child, you're giving them opportunity to realize that stupid thing that they just did. And that's kind of the same thing with God. He's given you opportunity, but he's given you an extra grace, but he's given a part of himself to you. And it's self-giving. It's inseparable. It's from a measure of Christ's gift, and our giftedness is granted through the grace of God. So the gospel is the grace of God. It's the good news of God giving himself to mankind in the midst of our sin that God gave. In the midst of us being disobedient, God gave. While we were yet sinners, Christ died for us. Amen? That's the gospel message. But then God does not leave us where we are. Through Christ, he begins to then mold us, develop us. We become a new creature, because that's what Scripture says. Newness, coupled with our gifts through grace, we are blessed then with the personal presence of God. The Old Testament system of law in the temple becomes more intimate when we look at our body. We were talking about this morning. And I was trying to explain this. I've explained this before. I think, here's the thing that bothers me the most, I think. Take a blueprint or an outline. What do you call it? What do you call a blueprint with the outlines of the structure? Bob, help me. When you're building a building and you have a, huh? What's, you have plans and it's like the outlines of the rooms and it's a blueprint, whatever. You take a floor plan. Take the floor plan of the temple and the tabernacle. Holy of Holies, priest court, Gentiles, court of women. You'll see it. And place it over top of your typical Baptist church. Holy of Holies. Nobody really ever goes up there. Priest court, you're preaching to the choir. Court of the Gentiles, oh, you bunch of sinners. And then the other section's the women, and then you have the foyer, that type of thing. I feel like we've gone backwards because, honestly, the first church met in a cave. They had this. They had a table with bread and wine. We know this. The book of Acts tells us this. They continued in the apostles' preaching, praying, and the breaking of bread. And they sang the Psalms. And they did it in a cave. They didn't have pews, balcony. They had their lives. It's amazing. A couple weeks ago, as I stood back here in the sanctuary just a few weeks ago with a misguided gentleman being yelled at because I needed an outline for a sermon, that I was incompassionate, and a couple of other things. I sat there thinking, my goodness, anymore a pastor is told, you know, every Sunday is a job qualification or a job interview for you. And I've been told that by a deacon, not at this church. I thought we were so confused, especially in the Baptist churches, because I'm not outside of the Baptist churches. I've been in the Baptist church since 2011. We're so misguided. And as I sat back there being yelled at, I was sitting there thinking, you know what? I can't help but think of the 1600s and the 1700s of the Anabaptist. Anabaptist means baptized twice. And one of these pastors told his congregation, when I am burned at the stake, not when I retire, when I stand up here and read my resignation letter, when everybody gets upset with me and I have to go to another church. No. When I am arrested and I am burned at the stake, I'll do one thing for you because the next guy has to take my position. And he'll also be sought and burned at the stake. He said, I'll

do one thing for you. I'll let you know how painful it is, but I'll let you know in the moment if God is with me. How can he do that? He said, I'll put my fingers together while I'm tied and being burned at the stake. So he's arrested. This is not just a fable. This is not just a story. This happened. Go look it up. He wasn't just attached to a stake. He was attached to a crane that was attached to a stake. Because how do you die being burned at the stake? Does anybody know? Suffocation. You can't breathe. So why would they attach him to a crane attached to a stake? They'd let him burn, and before he could not catch his breath, they'd pull him out of the fire so he could catch his breath and then put him back in. Torture. Not only that, they took his hands and they tied them behind his back. And as his congregation sat in the crowd, secretly watching their pastor being dunked into the fire, pulled out, dunked into the fire, pulled out, they were just waiting, Lord, are you with him? And because of the method that they used, he continued to live, but the ropes burned. His hands were free, and he did this. Go look it up. I'm absolutely blown away because when disunity enters the church, it's not because the pastor might get burned at the stake. No, not literally, but physically. Oh, the pastor didn't wear a tie today. Hey, listen, I trimmed my beard. Jenny tells me all the time, you look better with a trimmed beard, and I listen to Jenny once in a while. We have changed so much. 2026, we now are crucifying or burning our pastors for some of the weirdest reasons, and they have nothing to do with scriptures. One of the meanest things I could possibly say to you right now is, scripture says. It's actually one of the safest places for a pastor to be because scripture does say. And the pastor can simply say, scripture says. Not I feel. But a pastor can't do it by himself. If we're gifted many gifts, and you look around, there's many different personalities here, many different ways that we dress, many different ways we get up in the morning, prepare for our day. I take a heartburn pill. Anybody else? Right? Cup of coffee. Two cups of coffee, Debbie. Listen to this. It's coupled with our gifts given through grace. We are then blessed by God. But look at 2 Peter. Let's turn to that. What time is it? 11:36. Go to 2 Peter chapter 1 first. 2 Peter chapter 1. Hang on. I got two places in Peter this morning. 2 Peter chapter 1 verses 3 to 4. It says, seeing that his divine power has granted to us everything pertaining to life. Does that mean everything or just a little bit? Everything we're ever going to need pertaining to life and godliness through the true knowledge of him, that is Christ, who calls us by his own glory and excellence. For by these he has granted to us his precious and magnificent promises, so that by them you may become partakers of the divine nature, having escaped, look at this, having escaped the corruption that is in the world by lust. You know, I was getting ready this week one morning, and I was thinking of all the things that we face in this life and how hurtful it is, and one of the things is losing a loved one, losing a child. Brett and I was just told that somebody passed away from the Oak Hill Baptist Church who was pretty present at that church when I was there, and praying for the family. And I was thinking of the Garden of Eden. And they were thrown out of the Garden of Eden. And they lost a child. Abel. And I was in there thinking, that's how it all began.

parents lost a child right from the beginning. I mean, look at Noah. We're told Noah lived, what, 930-some years? It was very early that Abel was killed by his brother. And I look at this and all of the struggles in this life, and what Jesus has done is Jesus has then proclaimed victory, right? And he's gotten the spoils, and what he's done is he's given them to us, and there's one purpose that he's given them to us for, and that is to build the church. Why? Because we have to be present. And do you guys realize without the scriptures, we wouldn't even be here? The motivation and compulsion or the whatever compels you to get up and get ready to come to church in the morning, it ought to be deeply rooted in your relationship with Christ, deeply rooted in you, daily prayer. I took a picture of the sign-up sheet back there, and I don't want to call anybody out, but I think I was more brokenhearted of the names I did not see on that list. But 2 Peter chapter 1, verses 3 to 4 says, we are given all that we need with the full measure of Christ's gift. This grace is the enabling power that makes the special gifts function in the glory of God. Listen to this. If you are given a gift and you know what it is, you cannot use it outside of God's glory. Why? Because it's given by the Holy Spirit. That's why. Listen, it's not the mechanism that you're given in your brain when you're born. It's something given to you later at the presence of the Holy Spirit when you first believe. And here's the idea. Now that we understand God's grace is inseparable from the gift, we need to look closer at these gifts. And you see verse 7, measure of Christ's gift. It's dureia, or dureo, or dureia. It's a Greek word. It's used 11 times in the New Testament, though. It's in connection with this idea of freeness. Freedom. I'm all about freedom. I'm American. I think liberty is more important, but we have freedom. And it's mentioned in John 4, chapter 4. It's mentioned in Acts chapter 2, Acts chapter 8, Ephesians 3, which we already had through, gone through, Romans chapter 3. Each believer is given a unique gift. So every person in here has a gift. No one is outside of this. You have a gift, at least one. Some of you may have more than two or more than one. Some of you think you have a gift, and it's not one. You got to figure out what it is. Use discernment and the Holy Spirit. Each believer has one unique gift, sovereignly planned, which means each of you is simply unique. That is your diversity here. The impact of our church is measured by our unique diversity. Our reach, our influence will increase. If you decide to withhold your gift, here's what happens. The church loses it. And the body is impacted by your absence. I know we live in a culture where a lot of times we got churches where people just want to come be entertained and then go home. Part of me believes wholeheartedly in this. I'm so glad we live in southern West Virginia and where we do. And Brett and a buddy of ours, Greg Paulus, we send news articles back and forth. And one of them was sent, I think it's a church doing nothing but movie themes. It was like a theme park. One girl even said it. You just got to come and experience it. And behind her was a big statue of Mario. I don't know what that is. It's not church at the theme park. It really is. It's like, what in the world? Do you understand? If you become an entertainment-driven church, like that'll never cease, but it also, you always set the bar higher and higher and higher and higher, and you start riding a roller coaster in the sanctuary. Y'all think I'm lying. Didn't the pastor do it? Pastor came in on a roller coaster once. I would say church, but I would use that term loosely. It was a country club or a feel-good club. I don't know what you would call it. But the church does. We suffer with your absence. Oftentimes, most of the feel-good or great Holy Spirit-convicted stories that I get is, you know, I went to church this morning and I ran to a brother or sister and I shared this and I did not know that they experienced the same thing and they shared with me how I got through it. I work out with a lady now that is going through her second year of not having her husband, and I said, you just went through the year of firsts. The first Christmas, first birthdays without your husband. And she's like, yeah. I said, you're now in the second year. And I keep telling her, like, you know, go to church and talk to some of the, I wanted her to talk to Darlene Brown, who's back there. It's good to see you. I'm glad you're doing well. Darlene has gone through it, and I thought she would be a precious soul to talk to, because the only way that that widows can get through their first year is talk to another widow. And God gives us that. That's what the church does, to hold each other up, help each other along the way. Supposed to

disciple one another, pour into one another. And so what do you do when they know you are glorifying God? In the moments you know you're doing exactly what God wants you to do, and he's thrilled to death with you, you can acknowledge, like, I'm doing exactly what I need to do. Now, here's the thing. If you don't know what your gift is, and maybe you think it is singing or preaching, but you find it very complicated to get in front of people, it may not be that gift. It might be something different. I remember, what's his name? Mark Gunger. I know you guys don't know who he is. Megan shared a video of him talking about the Tale of Two Brains. But anyway, he's very eccentric, isn't he? He's very out there, flamboyant, whatever you want to call it. Is he Puerto Rican? Something like that. He's a funny pastor. He's up north, but we used his stuff in the military, Strong Bonds. And anyhow, he talked about that he was a part of a music ministry one time because he was gifted in music, but they stuck him in the back office, and he was miserable. He was absolutely, it felt like he was depressed. And I said, why? He's like, well, if you see his personality, he needs to be in front of people because he likes to show off. I don't know if you can say that that's one of God's gifts, but you're going to have to be comfortable getting in front of people if you're going to share the gospel message. And if your gift is preaching, teaching, you're going to have to cross that hump at some point. But I will tell you this, we had a blessing, you know, having Scott come up and pray. We want to see all the deacons come up and pray. If you can't pray in front of somebody, it probably means you're not praying at all. I know that's mean to say. But sometimes the reason you don't know how to pray is because you're not praying. You know how I know this? Why don't you ask Brett? When I was in high school with Brett, my junior year, his senior year, I believe, he turned and asked me to pray over an FCA group, and I said no. Why? I said, first of all, I don't know how to pray because I don't pray, and I'm not praying in front of you. I did. Do you remember that? He remembers it. He holds it against me still. There's a reason why I don't just ask randomly for somebody to pray, because I did it in my first church. I was standing right down there at the end of the aisle. We had split aisles, and I remember standing there, and I looked at a gentleman that was in his 80s, and he was 11 years old when he was a part of that church, and I thought, I'm sure he'll close in prayer. I said, will you close in prayer? He looked at me and goes, no. I said, okay, I'll pray myself. So I will not ask randomly people to pray. I don't want to be told no. But it is one of these things. If you want to know what your gift is and figure out what it is, but when do you glorify God? When do you know that God is then pleased with you when you're doing what you need to do? Maybe a better question is this. Are you finding time to glorify God, or are you making time to sit in his presence and ask for his guidance? Have you asked God to use you? Be careful. He will. Because he's a just God. If you ask, he'll give it. He will give you opportunity. I remember years ago, do y'all know I was a youth pastor once? I am not youth pastor quality. I was a youth pastor once. And this was in seminary. And I was in class with a gentleman named Jordan and a gentleman named Nehemiah. And one of them was getting ready to graduate before the other. And I didn't know the details of any of their lives. But I remember going to the Greek class, and I told Jordan, this is probably my junior year, I told Jordan and Nehemiah, I had a dream last night. And they're like, what was it? I said, I dreamt that me and you guys were youth pastors at a church. And they, for some reason, just looked at each other. I was like, what? I said, well, Nehemiah is graduating, and we're part-time youth pastors at this country church, and we need to fill his position. I said, oh, okay. And they're just looking at me. I was like, oh, no. And they said, are you interested? I said, I'll pray about it. You know what that means? It means no. But I'm not praying about it. I said, I'll pray about it. I took off. Summer long, did not interact with those two guys. I was running. And then I ran right into one of them. Nehemiah graduated. Jordan asked me to be a youth pastor. I said, well, I'll consider it. And I became a youth pastor for 3 months. Something happened to me during this time. I need to finish this up because I want to share with you Psalm 68. Jordan decided to approach the church with some negligence that was going on. I was in the room beside. They had a big staff meeting, and Jordan approached them biblically. They fired Jordan. And when I went to lunch with Jordan the next day, we were sitting there trying to figure out what we can do. Should I stay at the church and help this youth go, or do I support Jordan and what he did? Because there was some very

obvious things that were going on at this church that they needed to confront. Jordan got a phone call about all the things that he would not be available for anymore. And at that same time, I received the phone call, and I'm looking at Jordan, and I'm on the phone with another church member telling me the situation of Jordan and that it wanted me to stay. And I said, let me pray about it. At this time also, my dad had disappeared. He had been gone for 3 months. Let me help you understand something. He had about 20 acres worth of property, a three-story beautiful house, a garage, several vehicles. The only thing he owed money on was a John Deere tractor. And they couldn't find him. I get the phone call from the church, and I'm sitting there praying through. It's like, Lord, are they going to ambush me the way they ambushed Jordan? I mean, how do I process this? What do I do? And I went out to get my motorcycle out of the building, and I remember backing the motorcycle out, and I went to go lock the doors, and I just happened, it's like, why do I need to look up? I just happened to look up. And you know how your building has this little thing that's poked out. I saw the biggest spider I have ever seen in my life. Put it this way, he was curled up because it was cold, and he looked like a bouncy ball. One of those little rubber bouncy balls. And he was hanging by a thread. I had already been in and out of there. I don't know what kind of spider it was. I'm pretty big about animals. I don't know what this thing was, but I remember walking back and looking at it. It gave me chills all over, and the first thought I had was, I was just about ambushed. I said, Lord, what am I supposed to take from that? And I told the church no. Here's why I told the church no. The second that I told the church no, I will stick with Jordan. Jordan did what he was supposed to do. I get a phone call. The phone says, my brother. And I remember where I was. I was up there right beside the seminary offices on college campus, and I answered the phone, and it was Bobby. I mean, it was Bobby on the phone. And I said, hello. And it was my dad. I said, Daddy, where are you? He goes, I'm with Bobby. Magic Mart, Hinton. I said, are you doing okay? Yeah. No, I'm not. I said, Daddy, I have paperwork for the Elam home to help with alcohol if you're willing to sign the papers. And he says, I am. Daddy lived with us for the next, 3 or 4 months. And went through alcohol treatment, which was under Thomas Rhodes' care, which means he attended every church service. I got to sit with my daddy. They gave him biblical preaching, biblical counseling, nothing outside of that. And he come out of there a better man. God's timing is impeccable. God's guidance. I don't know what I learned. I remember going in front of the church, the youth group, when I told him I wasn't going to stay. And I cried like the biggest baby you'd ever seen. After I ran for an entire summer saying no. I didn't want to leave him. But God needed me to help with my dad. I don't know why I share that other than God's going to reveal things to you as you pray, as you rely on him. I don't know how you're going to translate certain things, because when you see a spider hanging from a building, my gosh, don't say, well, pastor said that's an ambush. I don't know what it is, but you don't want that thing falling on you. Scared me to death. These spiritual gifts are important. Let me do this. Go to 1 Peter chapter 4. You know, a Christian compelled and motivated to achieve God's will, is the source of motivation is the Holy Spirit. You have the indwelling Holy Spirit. Not to achieve merit. We don't do things in order to put things up in storage in heaven. Say, you know what? I'm not going to accept Jesus Christ and change the way that I live. I'm just going to put all this credit in heaven. And when I get before God, look at all the things I did for you. And God's going to tell you, you didn't do it in my name. Ooh, that's hurtful. It's simple obedience. Satan prefers an ineffective Christian, but also a loner. There's no such thing as a loner Christian. 1 Peter 4:10, that's the one I wanted to read. 1 Peter chapter 4, verse 10. It says, as each one has received a special gift, each one, special is italicized, which means it's added, but each one has received a gift, employ it. Into what? Into serving one another as good stewards of the manifold grace of God. That's within the church. That's not in the world. That's within the church. You have to show love and care for your brothers and

0: sisters in Christ before you can go out into the world. They won't listen to you. I remember at Crab Orchard, I was teaching one of the Wednesday night Bible studies before I came here, and one of the arguments got up is like, I try not to bring it up, but there's a certain, let's say this, let's keep it super, super superficial. This woman was upset because her friends were partaking in an activity that she disagreed with, but she couldn't convince them it was sin. And Pastor David said, why are you arguing with them about sin? Start with Jesus. And they're like, what? It's like, what? You can sit here and argue till the cows come home. Brett's still a Dallas Cowboy fan. I'll never be able to change his mind. I mean, you want to live in ignorance, that's fine. But until you tell them who Jesus is, they'll never understand those certain lifestyle changes and certain decisions that you make. Only Jesus can grab a hold of them, change their life, change their heart. They look back on this and they say, I can't believe I was a part of that lifestyle. But it's because Jesus got a hold of them and then they have the Holy Spirit. That's how that works. But you're not told to save anybody. You're told to preach the gospel. Then you're told to what? Baptize. Because the salvation comes from the Word of God. Did I read verse 14? Did I read that? It's a special gift, employ it, yes, in the service manifold of God. It's within the church. Here's what I want to do. I'll use the last 6 minutes to do this. I'm going to read Psalm 68. And it's wild. But I love to watch the way Paul uses scriptures. You know, go back to Ephesians real quick. You don't have to. Just look there. He says, but each one of us, grace was given according to the measure of Christ's gift. Therefore, it says, when he ascended on high, he led captive a host of captives, and he gave gifts to men. Well, that's an Old Testament passage. I don't know about your guys, but in my scripture, and up on the screen, it's capitalized. Mine's indented. It's paragraphical. And the idea behind it is it's an Old Testament preference or reference. Why would he use that reference? Paul knows the Old Testament. Well, let's look at it. Psalm 68, if you look at your heading, mine says, the God of Sinai and of the sanctuary. It's for the choir director. This is a song, and it's written by King David. Oh, who would know about a victory? King David. Well, it's you can look at it. It is 35 verses. We're only going to read verses 18 and 19. It says this. You have ascended on high. You have led captive your captives. You have received gifts among men, even among the rebellious also, it says. And the Lord God, that's Yahweh Elohim. Yahweh is God the judge. The God the sovereign ruler may dwell there. Blessed be Lord. That's Adonai. That's not Yahweh. That's Adonai. Who daily bears our burden. And God. Let's see. The God who is what? Our salvation. Yeshua. This is the name of Jesus. Joshua. So why is this important? In the Old Testament, when the kings went in and they laid waste to another enemy, they brought back the spoils of war. They went up on high, Mount Moriah, back up to where victory could be proclaimed. They brought back anybody who was held captive by the enemy and released them. And what did they do with their spoils? They gave them out as gifts. So what's this got to do with Jesus? There's a song we sing, Victory in Jesus, my Savior forever. Because he what? With what? With his redeeming blood. What's the rest of it? I can't hear you. You're supposed to be doing this together. In my mind last night, everybody started singing. Like a Disney movie or something. What happened is Jesus went and proclaimed victory over death. He was given then the spoils of war. And what does he do? He gives them to you and I.
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0: Fox Sports Sunday. He's the All-Pro Kerry Rhodes, starter from day one. I'm Dan Beyer. Glad to have you with us. I love it when people tweet out this is like the last Sunday, this is the first Thursday or football for the next blah, blah, blah, blah, blah, blah, blah. This is, just because of college and what we've got with the pros, the last Sunday that we'll be without football for a while, I believe.
1: Yeah, people get excited. I'm actually excited. You know, we talked about it, Dan. It was a while when I wasn't excited for the start of the season. But right now, let's get it
0: going. Did you hate training camp that much? That's why you were just like, I don't want to deal with this? Is that the reason?
1: Well,
0: that would be for me. Like, that's enough for me.
1: Exactly. And then all the proclamations and all the things that are coming out at this time, you know, this guy looks good in camp and this team's going to be the sleeper team. And, you know, we have those little, you know, baseless predictions.
0: Yes.

0: how big the Myles Garrett move was and how big this Aaron Donald news could be.
1: An embarrassment of riches, Dan. An embarrassment of riches for the Rams.
0: Mr. Ram over here. Exactly. Are you higher on them now than you ever have before?
1: Oh, absolutely. Absolutely. Yeah. This team is stacked.
0: They're going to be the team that people love to hate.
1: They
0: the longer this story goes on and on and on without a conclusion, I think people are going to hate it even more. He is Kerry Rhodes. I'm Dan Beyer. Who's hating in the WNBA? These days, everybody. We talk about it next. We are Fox Sports.
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Well, thank God there's peace in the time of trouble. There is peace in the midst of the storm, and that peace is none other than Jesus Christ. This is Daryl and Majel Stapleton with the Wake Up Call radio program, praying something will be said in word or song that will inspire you, uplift you, encourage you, and we pray that it will be an inspiration to you, and we thank God for those that support this ministry. Because without your help, we could not go into the homes. We could not go into the sick and shut-in, the nursing homes, those that traveling on the highway, as we mentioned so often. There are folks that tells us they listen to this program on their way back home. And we thank God for that, because we are here to inspire you about the Word of God, not promote other things, but promote Jesus.

0: Jesus Christ, because he came that we could have life and have it more abundantly. And we do thank God for those that support us, and whether it's by radio, television, or supporting the nation of Israel, we thank God for you. And Major's going to come and give you some of the names that support this program at this time.
1: We always want to thank Brother Kenny and Sister Nancy Gano, Lonnie Burnside, Patricia Toller, Robin Cox, Brother and Sister Furley Shoemate. These folks are all from Beckley. Pastor and Sister Hibbert Hatfield of Beaver, the Pastors of Truth Assembly of Prosperity. Brother and Sister Donnie Bunch of Fairdale. Reverend Ryan Lawrence of Rock. Brother Kenny Stewart of Matheny. Pastor Loretta Taylor and her entire congregation and her family there at Union Creek Jesus Christ Church. Sister Diane Collins of Union Creek and her daughter Tina Marie Gerald. A special friend in Bluefield, West Virginia, the Christian Church of Haintown, Pennsylvania, Brother and Sister Robert Savage of Springfield, Pennsylvania, Spirit Life Church of Charleston, Sister Jeanette Atwood of Wellston, Ohio, Shirley Madden of Glade Springs.
0: Worship the Lord with us, and sweetheart, we'll dedicate this song to you as well, because yesterday she had a birthday, and she caught up with me, so we're at the same age now, and we dedicate to you and to all of those that maybe had a birthday this month. Well, Roger, Brother Roger Irick, I know, and Little Lynn Irick, and there are many of them that's had birthdays this month. And we wish all of you a happy birthday. When I think of

God, I tell you, I feel that we have truly been blessed. God has blessed us. Yes, we've had difficult times and trials and different things, but thank God we're blessed through it all. And just think of the miles that we have traveled, and God has always protected us and brought us back and give us a safe trip, and we appreciate that so very much and thank Him for it. We want to thank, sweetheart, we want to thank the Ewing Creek Church for where Pastor Taylor pastors, that supports the nation of Israel, and their Vacation Bible School raised a nice amount to take to Israel to give to the Shuva Brothers. That is S-H-U-V-A Brothers, if you want to look on website and see the work that they're doing. And not only see, and my friend, as we said before, and we've told you last tour that we was there, we taken people there to the location where they were supporting down next to where they had the festival, where in 2023, where the Hamas, those barbaric individuals come and killed over 2,000 people and injured 6,000. And so we were there. We see the spot. We seen the vehicles that they burnt. They shot up with the Israelis in it.

0: And so it is a touching thing, but this is what this money will be going for, is those, it's a family, it's three brothers and the family, the mother and father, and they set up a hut. They set up a hut there when it happened in 2023, and they have been working ever since. It's all volunteer. Nobody gets paid for it. It's volunteer. And they feed those soldiers three times a day. Now, we were actually there. Now, I have been to other mission works. You couldn't get into the doors, could not see anything they was doing. And one in the Middle East in Israel told us we were not allowed to go there because, and yet, it had been much support going to that mission work that they would not allow us to go and see what was supposedly being done with the money that was sent there. But anyhow, we know and we've seen, we have actually seen us with our eyes. We've been there. We had a group. I can give you a name, Gina Marie Overstreet, right here in Beckley. Some of the folks from Ewing Creek, several folks from Air Church, Majel, and they was with us, Sister Tiffany Thompson, Brother Cecil Thompson, Brother Steve Bailey, and Brother Stephen Thompson. And we had several, we've taken the tour there, so we know and we have seen exactly what they do. And they supply blankets and so forth for those soldiers that comes in, because many of the military guys in their 50s are still having to serve and work in these areas and protect them from the Gazans and those individuals. And yes, Israel needs to take Gaza back. They need to control it. They need to move ever, my friend, demonic, anti-Semitic individual and ever terrorist individual out of Israel that belongs to the Jewish nation. And so we, but anyhow, that's what that work goes through. Well, it's one of my hot subjects, so we'll get on with the program. But anyhow, we've seen it with our own eyes and we know it. But we thank God, and of course we thank God for the group, that Glen Fork Church. They raised a nice offering as well, and we're taking it there hopefully in November. And of course, if we don't, we'll email it to them. And so anyhow, we thank God for them, the staff, the workers, and we thank God for the minister, as Pastor Loretta Taylor, and also the assistant there, Brother Michael Taylor, and our assistant at Glen Fork, Cecil Thompson, and the youth minister, Sister Tiffany Thompson, was in charge of the Vacation Bible School, and it was a great fun support that they gave. And so, but Major's going to come and give you some more of the dedication at this time.
1: Brother Cecil and Sister Judy Thompson, Sister Alicia and Justin McClure, Brother Jonathan, Sister Cassidy Bailey, Brother Roger, Sister Kathy Irick, Brother Stephen, Sister Tiffany Thompson, Brother Leon Thompson, Sister Frida Trill, Bobby Jones and her little grandchildren, Sister Frances Shoemate. All these folks are from Glen Fork. Reverend Stephen, Sister Lisa Bailey of Rockview, Reverend Vernon and Linda Sears of Bolt, Reverends David and Kathy Taylor of Ewing Creek, Brother Carey and Reverend Rebecca Maynard of Mount Hope, Sister Rhonda Good and Sister Phyllis Good of Pineville, Brother Mike and Sister Tina Morgan, Brother Johnny and Sister Sunny List. These are from Osana. Sister Linda McClure and Sister Marion Parrish of Ravencliff, Sister Marie Lilly of Clear Creek, Brother Herman and Sister Florbell Wines of Pax, Pastor Gary and Vanessa Stafford at Pastor's Apostolic Church at Lilydale, and Brother Sister Roger Fox and their congregation there at Beckett's Mountain.
0: And sweetheart, we want to remember Brother Fox because his services are a little bit different than what the normals are, but on Sunday morning at 10 a.m., they have worship service, which I think would be pretty good sometime. And then they have Sunday school at 11, because sometimes we're pushed for our Sunday service, worship service. But anyhow, he gives you a special invitation on Wednesday nights at 6 p.m. They have Bible study and of course, a prayer meeting. And we thank God for them. And to all of you out there, support this work. We appreciate you from the depths of our heart. We're going to sing a song, Born Again. And friend, let me tell you, you have to be born again in order to make it to the kingdom of God. Pastor Taylor has their services on the Tuesday mornings. They have prayer meeting Wednesday nights and Saturday evenings at 7 o'clock. They have the regular service Sunday morning at 10:30 is when they have their Sunday school. Worship the Lord with us.

God, that's what Jesus said. It's not what we say or anybody else, but Jesus told Nicodemus, you must be born again. And I'm a firm believer, friend, that you must be born again. There must be a change. There will be a change when you become born again. I want to share in the next few minutes from St. John's Gospel in the 15th chapter and reading verses 18 down through 19 and of course, even verse 20, the Bible tells us, Jesus said, if the world hates you, he was telling them, you know that it hated me before it hated you. Yes, it did. It hated him much more than what the world hates us. But the world hates Christians simply because we support, and my friend, we love Jesus Christ. If you were of the world, Jesus said he would they would love its own. And yet, because we are not of the world, we're not supposed to be of the world, but I have chosen you out of the world, therefore the world hates you. Remember the word that I said unto you, a servant is no greater than his master. If they persecuted me, if they persecuted Jesus, they will also persecute you. And if they keep my word, if they keep my word, they will keep yours also. But they do not keep his word. They do not. The world hates him. And I want to talk about the hatred that the world has today against Christian people. And it's not those that, friend, that are living loose and a loose style and condone and justify every ungodly thing that there is that's going on. But it's those people that have been born again, that has a new experience, that know that sin and corruption and those things that Paul, I believe, told the Galatians, that they that inherit such things shall not, or do such things, shall not inherit the kingdom of God. And so I know when we built the second church there at Glen Fork, and of course we painted the walls white, and the one of the people come in, and they was, you know, we had several folks come in and look at the church, you know, ideas when you're in a new project and so forth, and they said, well, it makes the white walls makes the people feel uncomfortable when they come in, the unsaved. Well, I'm telling you this afternoon, I don't want the church that I pastor look like a nightclub. I don't want it to, well, I don't want it to look like a beer joint or anything else. I want it to look like when people walk into a church, it is a church. It's to be respected and, hit my friend, as we said, and honored, because it's where the Spirit of the Lord dwells, and we and he comes to meet his people there. And so, yes, sometimes you meet, and this is what's wrong with, I believe, with the world today. The church has got so much like the world, and the world feels comfortable in a church. They can smoke, drink, dope, pot, whatever, commit adultery, and they feel satisfied and okay and just go to church once in a while, and they fit right into the crowd. Well, friend, you're not, you, as we said, it's not the hope. It's not a change. You've got to be born again, as Jesus told Nicodemus. And I know that Jesus used strong words when he told the others that would oppose us and from following him. This is the reason why Hillary Clinton made a statement here a while back that the Christians was her worst enemy. Why? Because Christians, I'm talking about true born again Christians. I'm not talking about those that call themselves Christians.

Christian. A majority of Americans call themselves Christians, but see who they support and who they stand for, and my friend, what their life represents, and you'll see that they're not a Christian. But it's because that we do not condone and justify the corruption and evil stuff that's going on, that's in the world, and the corruption that that bunch does today. And so, yes, I thank God. I want to be an enemy to the world. I want to be an enemy to the enemy himself. And the fact that we'll face hatred and persecutions indicate that the reality and the depth of our commitment to him, it will be tested. Yes, friend, you will be tried. You will be tested. Because it starts at the cost of something. Yes, Christianity costs. If I know that, and I don't want to hear from anybody saying salvation is free. I know that. But thank God, I'm telling you, there is a price to pay. If you maintain your experience with God, you cannot hold the hand with the Jesus Christ and the world and all these things that's going on and condone and justify the corruption and endorse and vote for those stuff that my friend has supports. And this reason why I'm not against people, foreigners, coming to America if they come the right way, if they come through the process the way they're supposed to, if they come here to want to make a better life. But if they come here to endorse their ideology of Sharia law and their ungodliness, yes, I'm totally 100% against such stuff, because we as Americans, it was paid for and formed, my friend, by Bible-believing individuals. And so this reason why that I get, it's a subject I can talk well on when they talk about how barbaric some of this law is that supports the Sharia law. We've actually been there. I've been to Israel 35 times. I've seen the results. I've seen the buses. I've seen the cars that's been blown up, set on fire with people inside of them simply because of this law they call Sharia law. If it's so great, why don't that individual stays over there where that they practice and they believe that? But so thank God. But Jesus said, I've come that you may have life and you may have it more abundantly. It doesn't bother me. If people wants to handle snakes, more power to them. But don't force me to handle them, because I'm not planning on handling them. I don't believe in this false doctrine and this culty stuff. If you want to believe in it, and friend, that's your business. But don't force it on everybody else and try to force that with the rule of iron and make people do it. That's the reason why when I get talking about October the 7th, I know the UN nations, they justified it. They condone it. They don't go against it. And I haven't voted for a lot of politicians that support that kind of stuff and support the murder and the killing. And friend, they don't see no wrong in it. But friend, if it ever comes to your, and it will come to America, it's already taken its toll and taken a hold on American soul. And so friend, it's coming. You may not see it yourself if you're an older adult, but your children and grandchildren will see it, and you'll see when they come in and how they brutally, my friend, as we said, destroy and cut the stomachs of pregnant women open and take the babies out and stab them and kill them, and also dislimb them and disarm those, my friend, as we said, or take their arms and legs off and separates them, and also pours gasoline on these poor people that's in wheelchairs and sets them on fire. Now, if that's the kind of lifestyle you want, I can give you some names of nations that you can go to and you can enjoy living there. It's the same way with those that don't condemn the Holocaust. My friend, what happened during the Holocaust? But I'm telling you today, it's a known fact, and this is the reason why I preached last week at the church, and my friend, about a knowledge and the truth. We've got to acknowledge the truth. Whether you like it, I like it, or my friend, we don't like it, the truth is the truth, and Jesus tells us he is truth. And thank God he is the one that brings truth. And so whether you believe it or you don't believe it, it doesn't change the fact that it's not the truth. It's also about the facts. My friend, when we find facts and we see the facts, whether we like it or we don't like it or we accept it or reject it, it doesn't change the facts.
It is still the facts. So this is the reason why it's hard for me to see that Christians sit by and endorse and vote and don't have more God in their life and what they have love for their parties and their the ungodly way of life. And that's the reason why, as I said, it didn't bother me. I think church is painted white. I like a white friend. I don't see anything wrong with it myself. But I sure don't like it to look like a nightclub when I walk into a church and you think you're in a nightclub, which I haven't been.

and maybe one or two, but it didn't appeal to me then when I was unsaved, much less now since I'm saved. So this is the reason why. But we may not be prepared to, for the hatred that's come against us. We don't know what to do with it. But friend, when you stand for the gospel of God, my friend, as we said, and preach the gospel, you're going to be hated by those. It will make them uncomfortable. Your godly life will make the unsaved and the those that live ungodly uncomfortable when you are around them. But you don't have to lower your standard. You should not lower your standard. As a matter of fact, they should feel uncomfortable. And Jesus' word suggests that if we never encounter opposition, or then our commitment to Him is not real, it's not shown. Undoubtedly, we must not be very effective if it doesn't make some people uncomfortable. And it also, my friend, for our actions and our words, yes, offend others. Yes, we should not. I'm totally 100% against so-called Christians using bathroom language, as you may refer to it, and then think it's all right. No, friend, the Bible tells us that the platter is clean on the inside, it will also be cleaned on the outside. And thank God, I'm telling you, but what's wrong with some of them? They want to dress up like white sepulchers and look white and good on the outside. And on the inside, Jesus told them, said, you're full of dead men's bones. And so this is exactly what the scripture said. And yes, we are called to live with grace and truth and not rudeness and obnoxious. And we don't have to, be ugly and arrogant just because we're Christian. Just live a simply, my friend, godly life. And thank God, as we said, that's all required of us. And it will make the ungodly uncomfortable. They should feel uncomfortable. And I want you to know, when those, as we said, our language should not be offensive to individuals, but friend, the language we talk and use, it is noticeable to those what kind of language we use. If you're a Christian today and you're using

words. Friend, it is not appropriate, it's not nice, and it's not pleasing. But what have we had to choose from? We have to choose from the lesser two evils, and I'm certainly not going to endorse the leftists, and my friend, have we said those that condone the other ungodly things. And so this is the reason why Jesus told them, said, if the world hates you, you know that it hated me. Yes, it hated him. They still hate him. A lot of them still hate him. But thank God, I'm glad that there are other folks. There are many of them today are coming to the knowledge of the truth. If you were of the world would love its own. Yes, the world loves the ungodly. They appreciate the ungodly. And this reason why some of them don't like the born-again, sanctified Christians today, simply because they do not know they can condone their ungodliness or their way of lifestyle and their crookedness and their perversion. And you should not, if you're a Christian, you should not endorse those parties that support that and that are doing that, like Fauci. Yes, the most ungodly individual, corrupt individual. I told him, I've been in medical most of my life. I told the church down through the time and several years. I said, what he's teaching, I know he's more has a bigger degree and more intelligent and all that. I said, but the basic degree that I have and the knowledge I have, it's against all basic principles. If what he is teaching is true, everything the medical has taught in the beginning and starts you with the foundation has been is wrong. But thank God it wasn't wrong. He was corrupt. He was evil. And he needs to stand, my friend, responsible for it and the lies that he caused of that vaccination. Yes, many of these people died simply because one of them said from it found out it was the worst vaccination that has ever been given in human history. So take it for what it is. Well, my time is coming gone again. I pray it's been something that's been inspiring and uplifting to you. This is Darrell Major Stapleton saying goodbye, and God abundantly bless you under the same time next week. Amen.

0: to the Wake Up Call with Pastor Daryl Stapleton. 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
3: I have good news to bring.

Lord Jesus, this beautiful afternoon, Master, we bring all the needs that's come our way. Those, oh God, that's sick and suffering and the trouble, Lord, that's come their way, we ask you, Lord, to undertake. And that one, Lord, that's closest to eternity's door, Lord, help them to realize, Lord, oh, Lord, as the tree falls, that's the way it's going to come forth on that great day. Bless those this afternoon that's paid and prayed, Lord, to make the broadcast possible. We're so thankful, Lord. All the years, Lord, that we've been on the radio, how you provided, Lord, and blessed us in so many ways. And we ask you, oh, Lord, to give us the Holy Ghost, Lord, in this room today. Let it take direction, Lord, of our mind and our spirit, Lord, the words that we speak. The songs, oh God, that she presents unto you. Let the Holy Ghost, oh Lord, destroy glory, Hamahiah. Woo, Lord, the yokes that's out there before us today, Lord. Meet the need our nation today, Lord's in trouble. Oh God, we realize the word realizes. Oh God, and speaks of the time, Lord. A nation that forgets God shall be turned into hell. Look what's taking place today, Lord, because mankind, Lord, has deviated from the word of the Lord. Lord, we put this broadcast into your care and your hands. All that's accomplished, I give the glory to you in the lovely name of the Lord Jesus.

we greet our radio audience this beautiful Sunday afternoon at Red Springs at the top of Bacchus Mountain. And we appreciate the church here at the Red Springs Community Church and those that attend the church. And we thank Robert, the announcer there at the station, for getting us on the air. Robert's known us a long time, and he's been so helpful and helping us with the radio broadcast. On our prayer list today, we still remember Eddie Reif and also Roberta Curry. And remember our good friend down in Virginia, Brother Jerry Ball, and also his mother, and also Brenda Fox, my sister-in-law, and Alyssa Toothman. And we want you to keep praying for Clark Hick and Bottom, that God will help him with all the things that he encounters, with all the things in his body. And also Aline Williams, Sister Dream Alliance, our friend there at Shady Springs, and Sister Lottie Hill. And we do especially today want to remember Sister Ginger Hodge. We've been requesting prayer, but her husband went out to meet the Lord this week, so we want to remember her and pray that God will be a comfort and a comfort in this hour. You know, he said he'd be with us all the ways, even until the end of the world. Our good friend, Sister Little Bell Ransom, Rocky Hayes and his mom, Mac, and also Zach, Sister Betty Backens, and Sister Edna Dickens down in the Petrie Bottom area, and Sister Arlene Burns up at Alderson. Our good friend, Doug Williams down in Virginia, and Sister Kay Hall, and Gary and Kathy Hatfield. She told me today to keep praying for that special request that they have. And the Lord's been good to them and helped them, but there's one more thing that the Lord's able to take care of. And Debbie Roberts, Kim and Josie, and Sister May Hamrick, our good friend, and she calls from time to time and asking for prayer. Brother Bill Estep, Steve and Betty Morgan, and want to remember Timmy, or Tim Lyons. We understand he had surgery. And also we want to remember Sister Patty Varney. I hope you're listening today, Patty. And also we want to remember the Rogers family today. And we want to remember Lee and Elsie Burke, our good friends down in the Virginia area, and Tammy Chavez and Bo Brewer. And also we remember Sister Elsie Burke's sister, Alice. She needs prayer. And sharing this first song you're going to do, we remember all the listeners we have down in Virginia, Ohio, North Carolina, and Tennessee. And we're so thankful, praise the Lord, that they can go on the Internet and get us and listen live. Yeah, we're live here. We're not like some of these folks, you know, that they're half dead. You know, the writer said, even plucked up by the roots. That's reason, and, you know, if they don't know anything, the Bible, you know, teaches us the dead know not anything. But we got so many today that is spiritually dead. And

before she sings, but I want to make this announcement. Ordinarily today, you know, the second Sunday in the month of August, for years I've been going down to the Church of God in Jesus' Name at Mullinsville, but now they not having the homecoming today, but Lord's will, on September the 20th at 1 o'clock, I'll be preaching there for those folks down there, Brother Ronald, and all of them down that way. We've been going down there a long, long time. Praise the Lord. And that's where I first got introduced with some of those old-fashioned saints. And Lord's will, being the willing of the Lord willing, like my mom always said, thank God the Rogers family will go, and I'm sure you sure enjoy them. And hope Amen. Grandma gets to come along, praise Amen. The Lord, because they are a blessing. I'll keep remembering that. Sharon, let's do remember our friends down at the Church of Jesus Christ down in Colton, Virginia, Brother Lee and Sister Elsie Burke. They're precious to us, and we're looking forward to seeing them again. Thank God. And all of them here at the Red Springs Church, here at the top of Bacchus Mountain, the church that we were raised in, the church that Mom and Dad taught us the word of the Lord and the plan of salvation. Praise the Lord. They believed in Jesus' name, and they believed in the Holy Ghost. Thank God. Praise the Lord. When I first started on the radio, it wasn't at the Beckley station at that time, but it's the Rainell station. My dad always said he would take me from time to time when the weather was bad, and he said, sis, if you don't get enough money to pay for this, I'll take care of it. So he believed in what I stood for. Praise the Lord. And I thought we'll remember Shannon and Ella. They'll be on the highway going back to North Carolina today, and pray that the Lord will give them a safe journey. All right, Sister Sharon, I'm going to get on a subject, the serpent's root, here in a few minutes. I've been on it before. I've got some more things I need to add to it. Praise the Lord. The Lord gives me these subjects, and thank God, and it's just not John 3:16, but he keeps, praise the Lord, putting things in my spirit and in my mind. All right, Sister Sharon.

Praise the Lord. If you know and understand the power of the Holy Ghost, you know it's joy unspeakable and full of glory. Praise the Lord. So I'm glad. Well, I want to remember not only the church here at Red Springs, we'll remember the folks down at the Mammoth Church. We'll remember Jeff and Robin, the folks down there, and Brother Lee and Sister Linda Holiday. I call it the Dixie Church, and we want to remember them, Lord's will. We hope to see them before too long. You know, this time of the year, we got a lot we try to reach out to.

and try to minister to. Praise the Lord. And also we want to remember Marvin and Sister Juanita Mullins over to Chestnut Knob area, the Christian church there. We were over there with them and had a good service. We thank God's people. Praise the Lord. Wherever they're at, we're out to take you the word of the Lord. And I tell them so many times, everybody knows what I am and what I believe and what I've stood for years. But a lot of these preachers, wherever they're at, that's the way they speak, and you don't know what they are. Praise the Lord. They have many colors and many speeches and a lot of theories and a lot of things, the doctrine that they teach. But I'm like Apostle Paul. I don't want to know nothing among you except Jesus Christ and Him crucified. Praise the Lord. The folks that we minister to down at the Church of Jesus Christ down in Colden, Virginia there. Praise the Lord. I think he's 82 and she's 80, and they're them old-timey kind, aren't they? Mm-hmm. Praise the Lord. They sing the songs like we do here at the church at Red Springs. We had service here this morning. Thank God. We don't get in this new stuff that people are in today, and I'll touch on some of that a little bit because I'm going to get on the serpent's root, but I will be ministering. I have before, but I got a lot more I need to add to this here in Isaiah. The old prophet was writing about this in the 15th chapter, verse 29, he said, "Rejoice not thou, O Palestina." You know, Palestina, I know how to spell that too. "Because the rod of him that smote thee is broken, for out of thee are the serpent's root." Praise your serpent's root shall come. Praise the Lord. "Forth a coctus," that is a viper, a snake. Thank God. "And the fruit shall be a fiery serpent." And I'll take that back here in a few minutes in the book of Genesis there, beloved. Thank God, and show you where it wasn't a snake crawling on the ground, but it was the devil that came in an enticing form. And that's the way the devil's doing today, friend. He'll offer you things, praise the Lord, that will entice you and take you down a dead-end road. All right, Sister Sharon, whatever you got, and I'll get on this here in a little bit. Praise the Lord. And we thank God. Praise the Lord for His word. Heaven and earth is going to pass away, but not one word, not one jot shall ever pass away. Thank God, because it's everlasting. Friend, people's looking, thank God, for a lot of things to take place. But they say, Sister Shirley, what are you looking for? I'm looking for the sound, and listen for the sound of the trumpet. Thank God, when Jesus, praise the Lord. Thank God when He's going to come after His church. And people say, what's going to happen? Well, Peter understood. Paul understood. When the church leaves here, the fire's going to fall. Praise the Lord, whether you believe it or not. You may think there's 10,000 more years or seven more and all this doctrine they teach, but that's not according to what the Bible teaches us. All right, Sister Sharon. Praise the Lord.

Yes, Sharon, there's a right way and it's a wrong way. I think as she was singing that song, praise the Lord, the Bible said, come out of her, my people, and be ye a separated people. And friend, you know, I do not believe in fellowshipping with people that's still in darkness. You know, we've evangelized down through the years and been in a lot of places, a lot of churches, faced a lot of encounters and seen and heard a lot of things. But one thing I do know, beloved, thank God, what you fellowship with, you finally become a part of it. Praise the Lord. I tell them, I always mention this from time to time, it's hillbilly talk, but if you hang with a skunk, you're going to begin to, you're going to smell like one. It's first thing you know, you'll probably look like one. Praise the Lord. So thank God. That's the way it is. So there in Isaiah 14, I'll start on this, see how far we get to go. For out of the serpent's root shall come forth a carcass, which is a viper or a snake. So, friend, today our battle is with the serpent's root and all that comes out of that root. Now, a root we can find is found under the ground. We have gardens, and here at Red Springs, here at the top of Bacchus Mountain, we have a garden. Praise the Lord. And we battle with what we call, my mom called it joint grass. Or another name for that is called goat grass. And I preach, praise the Lord, as I go out and evangelize sometimes, I tell these pastors, you better be careful what you're walking in that goat grass. You'll bring it right back into your assembly, and it'll become a part of your people at that time. So, friend, if the root is not destroyed, it spreads, and it's hard to control. It produces, whether you know it or not, a dark, dry foliage. When it matures with the serpent's root, we see the same thing. Praise the Lord. This goes back. Now I'm going to take you back there. Praise the Lord. In the Old Testament, I believe it's Numbers about chapter 21 and 6, Israel had sinned. And the fiery serpents were among the people. And the people were bitten and much of the people died. So today, because of the serpent's root, many have been taken and died. Because spiritually, Sister Sharon, they died spiritually. Don't realize, you know, they can get up with a form and a fashion. And a lot of these folks, they can quote the word of the Lord, but the Spirit of God and the anointing is no longer there. I hear Sister Sharon say sometimes it's like a dead people talking. Praise the Lord. And so that's the way it is. So, friend, thank God. So we can find today, because of disobedience and all of this false teaching, of the religious world, there in Numbers, I believe, 25 and 18, Israel was beguiled by the Midianites. You know, even in Joshua 9 and 22, as Joshua was leading Israel, he said, you beguiled us, saying, we are very far from you when we dwell right among you. Now, we got a lot of folks right in the assemblies today. You think they're part of you, and they believe like you, friend, but that's not true. That's what was taking place at that time. Hallelujah. So, friend, the serpent's root, the joint, or the goat grass, it does the same thing. It's right among the religious world today. They're in Joshua. Now, I want you to take heed to what I'm going to bring to your

attention. I believe about the 9th chapter in verse 15, Joshua made peace with the enemy. Now, friend, there is no way you can make peace with the enemy. Today, that's talking about over there in Israel, you know, trying to make peace with those folks over that area. Thank God, in all those small countries over there, friend. There'll never be peace in Israel. Praise be the name of the Lord. If you're praying for that, Amen. You're praying like I told my church today. You're praying against the will of the Lord, friend. God told them what was going to take place. Woo, Lord, and I believe what Jesus told them at that time. But notice there, praise the Lord, when he made, Joshua made peace with the enemy. Praise it. In other words, what did he do? He went right along with them. A lot of you pastors, you won't preach on wholeness anymore. You won't teach the plan of salvation because somebody get puffed up and take off. Woo, Lord, I tell them, thank God, I'm going to speak the truth. The Bible says two or three gather together in his name, he would be in our midst. So then the Gideonites, friend, God saw, praise the Lord, the spread and the increase of the serpentry to that time. Praise the Lord. But God realized he was going to have to raise up prophets to withstand this evil. And that's the reason today there's very few ministers today that will withstand, beloved, the things that's so dead wrong today. But he began to raise up, oh, Brother Jeremiah 1:10. He said, see, I have this day set, praise the Lord.

2, as the weeping prophet, because he saw what Israel was doing at that time. And that's the reason, beloved, that they're having all of those problems over there. It's because of the things that they did, even back, excuse me, in the Old Testament. But, friend, what they did when they cried out, crucify Jesus, crucify him, away with him. Praise the Lord. What did they do to the apostles? Every time, thank God, Peter or Paul would get up, praise the Lord, and preach about Jesus. Thank God they were persecuted. Let me take it on a little farther here. Blessed be the name of the Lord. But he told Jeremiah, I've called you, praise the Lord, to pull down, to destroy, praise it, and overthrow those things that's out there and withstand it. Thank God the serpent's root, friend, praise the Lord, we can find. It's out there today in the religious world. Oh, Ezekiel 17 and verse 9. Shall he not pull up the roots thereof and cut off the fruit thereof and pluck up by the roots thereof? So in Matthew, now let's get over to the New Testament. Matthew, the 3rd chapter and verse 10. You know, praise the Lord, at the time John was baptizing Jesus, he said, the axe is laid at the root of the trees. Therefore, every tree which springeth not good fruit is hewn down. And guess what? Cast into the fire. You don't hear these preachers preaching on the fire, or that's going to fall at the end of time, or hell, a lake of fire. But John said, woo, Lord, I get on this. I feel that Holy Ghost. John said, I indeed baptize you with water. But that one that's coming after me, praise the Lord, is going to have the axe. Woo, Lord, he shall baptize you with the Holy Ghost and with fire. Praise the Lord, and guess what? He's going to gather the wheat into the garner, and guess what? He's going to burn it up, the chaff. That's the old serpent's root. Woo, Lord, the goat grass, the joint grass. Woo, Lord, Lord, Lord. I'd love to get in some of these dead religious worlds today and preach what the Lord puts in my spirit and in my heart. Thank God, but listen. He said, let them alone. Let the blind lead the blind. The blind, praise the Lord, they're going to fall in the ditch, and those that's fallen them's going to fall in the ditch too. But the old wise men always read in the book of Proverbs, praise the Lord. Thank God, but listen, he said, thank God, but the wicked shall be cut off from the earth, and even the transgressors shall be rooted out of it. Friend, I've seen a lot of foolish things down through the years. Apostle Paul warned, told Timothy, praise the Lord, he said, where? The root, thank God, was found as he ministered the word unto Timothy. He said, the love of money. Friend, you take the money out of this.

0: you wouldn't have hardly another preacher nowhere because money. And I told someone this morning, I praise the Lord, talking to him on the phone. I said, listen, it's money, whether you believe it or not. Praise be the name of the Lord, money. They're always wanting money. Woo, Lord, they say, sow the seed. Well, the Bible, Lord, the Bible tells me the seed is the word of God. He didn't tell me, beloved, thank God, to ask for the money or those things that's out there today. So, friend, when we praise the Lord, thank God, go to the word of the Lord. When old Joshua made peace, praise Lord, with the enemy, we see today in the religious world, we cannot conform or accept or go along with the things that we see. We must, friend, be strong and withstand the liberal religious world. The serpent's root is controlling that whole religious world. Let's go to Jude. Verse 12, praise Lord, he said, these are spots in your feast of charity, when they feast with you, feeding themselves without fear. That is no shame or conviction there anymore. Used to be people was concerned how they came to church, how they looked, how they presented themselves. Then a few years ago, there was a man here on the mountain. He was an alcoholic. But, friend, he would come to the church door. But he respected the church. He refused to come in. Praise Lord, he'd have me to step on the outside. That was the respect that he had. But, friend, we don't find that today. Praise be the name of the Lord. But listen what, thank God, old Jude said, they have gone in the way of Cain and ran greedily after the heir of Balaam. Praise the Lord for reward. That's a prophet. When the joint grass or the goat grass gets started in the area, it completely takes over. So serpent's root does the same. Sharon, I'll take this a little farther, and this will get a little bit better here. Praise be the name of the Lord, because, friend, thank God, listen what old Isaiah said. How do you concerning the serpent's root, friend? That's the devil, and I'm going to take this back here in a moment. Bend the will of the Lord to the book of Genesis. All right, Sister Sharon. Woo, glory. Praise be the name of the Lord.
1: Praise the Lord. Sister Shirley, I've got a very special request which the people would take up on their heart, and the Lord knows all about it. I'd like to send this out to my aunt and uncle, Mike and Rena Crum in Elyria, and also my aunt Reba Muncy down in Wayne.

I want to remember the Red Springs Church here at the top of Bacchus Mountain. I mentioned this a little while ago. There's a mammoth Pentecostal church, Jeff and Robin, and Sharon, our good friends down at the Brownsville Homeless Church, yes. Nathan and Brother Harry and the folks down there in the Bell Creek Pentecostal Church, and Brother Lee, I still call it the Dixie Church because I've been going down there a long, long time. Brother Lee and Sister Linda, and also we want to remember our good friends down in Colden, Virginia, Brother Lee and Sister Elsie Burke. Appreciate them so much, and always enjoy being with them in service. And also our good friends over at Chestnut Knob, at the Chestnut Knob Christian Church, Brother Marvin and Sister Juanita. Let me make this announcement again. I'll get right back on my message concerning the goat grass or the serpent's root, but I know now today would have been the homecoming at the Mullinsville Church of God in Jesus' name, but they changed it to September the 20th at 1 o'clock. Lord's will, I'll be ministering there, and Lord willing, the Rogers family, they try to help when they can, praise the Lord, and I'm sure you enjoy them. All of them. And old Cecil, when he shouts, he don't shout like the rest of us. Praise the Lord. He goes straight up and down. You think he's going to make a hole in the ceiling? And Grandma, praise the Lord, all of them. And I heard Jay tell him about how he got in the Word of the Lord. He read himself into the plan of salvation. He wasn't taught, but thank God he read himself into it. So we appreciate all of them. So I'm going to get, this is going to get real good here. Praise the Lord. Let me take this old subject that some of you don't like to hear, the serpent's root. Let's go back to Genesis 3rd chapter. Friend, in the Garden of Eden, Adam and Eve, they were tempted by the serpent. Now, that was not a snake on the ground. The serpent was the devil. He presented himself in a subtle, which means a cunning way. Now, friend, today what we see to get people to go your way, you can hand out things to them, money a lot of times and gifts, whatever it is, to get them to go down the road with you. Praise the Lord. We see so much of that in the religious world today, a cunning thing that's taken place. The devil uses the word love and caring and, praise the Lord, mercy. Oh, Lord, they'll say, I love you. Yeah, they'll love it as long as you hand out the money or the gifts. Praise the Lord. But we saw what took place in the Garden of Eden. The voice, friend, that was the word of God, was there to warn and correct them. They would not obey God's voice. So what happened? The Bible says they were put out of the garden. Disobedience, beloved, today has caused so many to be departed from God's presence. Praise the Lord. Yeah, you may went to church today, but you just sitting there on a bench or a pew somewhere. Praise the Lord. And get a preacher gets in the pulpit and get up and to feed you some things that's not right, and you'll sit there, and some of you don't even know what's taking place. Praise the Lord. But listen, there is one true root. We can find Isaiah the prophet spoke about in Isaiah 11 and 10. In that day there shall be a root of Jesse, which shall stand for an ensign of the people. To it shall the Gentiles seek, and his rest shall be glorious. Praise the Lord. We can take that over. Apostle Paul, I believe, mentioned concerning that in Romans 15 and 12. He said, a root of Jesse. Praise the Lord. Thank God. And he went on to say, I believe, in chapter 11, the book of Romans, the 16th verse, if the root be holy, so are the branches. Now, friend, oh, Lord, Sharon, I'm trying to stay put here. The serpent's root is not holy, and it has many roots that spring out from it. Mm-hmm. Praise the Lord. And so, yeah, it's the way joint grass or the goat grass. Now, some of you don't understand when I speak about the goat grass, friend, but thank God. Now, let's go over to the book of Acts. Everybody that follows my preaching, I cannot get through a message without touching in the book of Acts. Praise the Lord. I tell these

preachers everywhere I go, if you can't preach from chapter 1 all the way down to the end without skipping some of the verses, praise the Lord. Some of you act like you can't count or you don't know your numbers. Praise be the name of the Lord. But listen what took place there. These were all continued with one accord in prayer and supplication. Now listen, with the women and Mary, the mother of Jesus, and with the brethren. Now pay attention to that. The women were there. The mother of Jesus was there. The brethren, the men, were there. Praise the Lord. And taking on over to Acts, the second chapter, verse 1. And when the day of Pentecost was fully come, they were all with one accord in one place. That's not what we see today. All right, now I'm going to touch some sore places out there. Praise the Lord, today they had the women's conference, or prayer night, and on that prayer night for the women, they had their refreshments. Praise the Lord. And on the men's, and this is something I want you to take heed to, the men's prayer, they have a breakfast for the men. I don't know who does their cooking or if they have to cook for themselves. Praise the Lord. And the ladies' Bible, praise the Lord, study. Guess what they're even doing now, Sharon? They're having a door prize. You come on out, praise the Lord, and we'll eat a little bit. We'll fellowship a little bit. Thank God, and we'll draw names. Put your name. Yeah, they'll get their names up there. And somebody going to win a door prize. But listen, praise the Lord. Woo, Lord Apostle Paul. Thank God, had so many problems with the church at Corinth. 1 Corinthians 7:5, that you give yourselves to fasting and prayer. He didn't say feasting. I think, praise the Lord, my niece said, you need to preach on gluttony anymore, because that's all they want to do. Praise the Lord. But listen, let's go to 6th chapter of the book of Acts, verse 4. Praise the Lord, but listen what the writer said. But we will give ourselves continually to prayer and to the ministry of the word. That's what Paul taught, beloved. That's what the apostles taught. Again, let me hit the, praise the Lord, the book of Corinthians 11 chapter. Apostle Paul, he had a lot of trouble with the church at Corinth. You know, he plainly told them, and people seem like they can't understand this English today. He said, when you come together, this is not to eat the Lord's Supper. But, oh, Lord, they were a very carnal church. They did not discern the Lord's body. And we got multitudes today. Did not understand what Paul taught them there. Praise the Lord in 11th chapter of the book of Corinthians. But let me take it a little farther. Verse 34, he said, if any man hunger, let him eat at home. Praise the Lord, how much plainer can you be? Praise the Lord, anybody hungry? I'll give them whatever I have here. I don't want anybody to go hungry. But if you're just going to church to get you a snack or see what they got on the menu, there's something wrong with you. Woo, Lord, and there's something wrong with these pastors that's letting it take place. Friends, so we see that what those that have become a part of the serpent's root, look what they're doing. We must follow the teaching of the apostles in the early church. Praise the Lord. One thing that I've learned, when the joint, praise the Lord, when that joint root or that joint grass spreads, friend, it takes over. Thank God. And you know what? It spreads rapidly. The same thing happens, beloved. Thank God, in the religious world. That's the reason we need some preachers like Brother Eugene Smith was. Praise the Lord, and Brother Huger and some of those old-time preachers. Praise the Lord, when they get up and start some of this false doctrine. Brother Gene said, you better sit down. That's enough. Woo, Lord, but we don't see that today. Thank God, but friend, all this took place in the Corinthian church. Praise the Lord, the same thing. We see it, I mentioned so many times, in the religious world. Listen, food, fun, and fellowship. Praise the Lord. Food will bring them out. Somebody told me the other day, said, well, Sister Shirley, if you have food, there'll be more come. Yeah. Woo, Lord, they become a glutton if you're not careful. And fun and fellowship. Friend, I believe in having a good time. Woo, Lord, but I believe, beloved, in the joy of the Holy Ghost. Thank God these things, praise the Lord. It's all right to get out there, thank God, and do things with your family. But the problem is, they sit there sharing, they're bringing it into the religious world. And listen to one. Let me go back, I believe, 2 Chronicles 7:14. He said, if my people, which are called by my name, shall humble themselves and pray and seek my face and turn from their wicked ways, then will I hear from heaven and forgive their sin and will heal their land. Let's come back over to the New Testament. I believe Luke 11 chapter. I'm throwing a lot of scriptures out today.

praise her, but it come to pass for him. Thank God, as Jesus was praying in a certain place, praise her, but when he ceased or when he stopped, one of his disciples said unto him, Lord, teach us to pray, as John also taught his disciples. Praise be the name of the Lord. Those in leadership today must teach their congregation to pray. Praise her, and stop bringing all this stuff in the church world that they are today. Praise be the name of the Lord. Thank God, those in leadership must teach the congregation the things that's right. Friend, the apostles left us an example that we must follow. When the apostles entered the upper room, God, they entered with prayer and supplication. The carnal things that we see today was not there. Let me go back to Matthew 18 and 20. For where two or three are gathered together in my name, praise the Lord, he said, I'll be in the midst of them. And let's go back to that church at Corinth. Praise the Lord, because, friend, thank God Paul had so many problems. And if I know it's 1 Corinthians and 2 Corinthians. And, friend, I need, thank God, sometimes just start at the first one and show you all the problems that Paul had with those folks there. He said, I, brethren, praise the Lord, could not speak unto you as spiritual, but as unto carnal, even as unto babes in Christ. He said, I fed you with milk and not with meat. For hither, praise the Lord, you were not able to bear that meat. Neither are ye still able to bear. And friend, when I get on the meat of the Word of God, some of you are not able to bear, praise the Lord, the things that I bring out. Some of you say, Sister Shirley, you get on subjects we never heard before. Yes, friend, I believe, thank God, when I was a young Christian, I believe, beloved, thank God, in the milk, but we can't live, praise the Lord, on milk alone. We must have the meat of the Word. The child, praise the Lord, the child, thank God, praise the Lord, we can find, thank God, to be childish in the religious world. You know what they love? They love their snacks. They love their milk. Oh, Lord, Lord, they love that. Oh, Lord, but Romans, Paul teaching the Romans, thank God, chapter 8, verse 7, because the carnal mind is enmity against God. Going down, I believe, about verse 5, for they that are after the flesh, guess what Paul said? They do mind the things of the flesh. Praise Lord, that's what we see today. Praise Lord, more carnal-minded. Thank God, people in the religious world more concerned about the flesh, not the spirit. Praise the Lord, so seemingly the goat grass. Praise the Lord, as it comes into the church world today, as took over here at Red Springs, friend. Now, friend, we have a fellowship hall. We have water in the fellowship hall. But when, praise the Lord, I was raised here at the church, friend, thank God we didn't have no water. Praise the Lord. We had the outside buildings called outside houses. Praise the Lord, the toilets on the outside. Woo, Lord, I can't remember anybody having to have a drink in the church. Praise the Lord, you took a drink either from your vehicle or when you left home. And praise the Lord, when you got out, thank God, I went down to Swiss to preach back in the 70s, several years there. Thank God I'd get so hot. There was no water there, beloved. Woo, Lord, but we had the living water, beloved, of the Holy Ghost. But look what's taking place today. They think they can't get together and worship unless they have all this fun stuff. Oh, hallelujah, friend, God is not pleased with it. He wants us to come together with prayer and supplication as they did in the upper room, friend. When they went there, I can't find out, praise the Lord, where they had. Thank God, all these things that we see in the church world today. Bible said they enter with prayer and supplication. She's going to bring another song, and we'll see if we do any more here. I know some of you don't like this, but, friend, it's the truth. Thank God, you shall know the truth, and the truth shall set you free. All right, Sister Sharon, praise be the name of the Lord.

sure will. But the serpent's root, beloved, let me bring this to your attention again. You know, back at Joshua's time and, you know, the children of Israel, we can find Moses had a lot of problems with them, and Joshua did. But here in Joshua 9 and verse 15, thank God. Listen to this word again. Joshua made peace with them. Praise the Lord. He made a league. In other words, he made an agreement with them. Thank God. And we go down just a little farther there. Praise be the name of the Lord. Verse 22. Joshua called for them, and he spake unto them, saying, wherefore have you beguiled us, saying, we are very far from you, when we're just among you. Friend, that's the way the devil works. Lord, he'll get right in the congregation. He'll get into people, praise the Lord, and they'll tell me today, say, Sister Shirley, it's not like it used to be. Well, show me where the Word of God has ever changed. Friend, it has never changed for me or you or nobody else. Hallelujah. So we can find at Moses' time, beloved, because Israel became so disobedient, they rebelled against the word of the Lord. And that's where in Numbers 21 and verse 6, and the Lord sent fiery serpents among the people. Praise the Lord, and bit the people, and much of them died. Friends, so today, there is a spiritual death that's out there because people, beloved, are being rebellious and disobeying the word of the Lord. A lot of you that's tuned in today, you know what I told you is the truth. You know these things should not be taking place in the church world today. Praise the Lord, but I'm like this. Thank God I'm firm on what I know to be the truth. No, friend, I'm not mean, and I'm not hateful. Oh, Lord, but think about Koyamasidabakaya. I believe what the Bible says. And, friend, we're going to get on this in the future. Thank God there is a judgment, friend. If you know to do these things and you fail to obey the word of the Lord, you're going to stand in judgment for it. Let's come over to Matthew just a moment. My time's getting away from me. Matthew, the 5th chapter and verse 13. Thank God, but listen. Praise the Lord. Thank God we can find at that time, beloved. Jesus, hallelujah. Thank God he spoke the word at that time, and many of them failed to receive it. But I want you to know, Jesus said, every plant which the Heavenly Father hath not planted shall be rooted up. So this old goat grass out there, whoo, Lord, some of you just letting it flourish out there. Thank God you pastors don't have backbone enough to stand up. Praise the Lord and teach the word of the Lord. Whoo, Lord, I'm a woman, but friend, I've got a strong backbone because the Lord healed me one day, my back. Well, I have no more back problems. Whoo, Lord, Lord, thank God he healed me instantly, and I've got one spiritually. Praise the Lord. I believe my spiritual backbone is stronger than my natural one. Thank God. Because, friend, thank God I see so many things taking place today, and I refuse to become a part of it. Oh, hallelujah, yes, I've seen them come here to Red Springs Church and try to bring those stuff in here, all those things, but I held my hand firm. I said, we do not do that here. Praise the Lord. Thank God we can find in the book of Jude. Praise the Lord. That's just a real short chapter there. Praise the Lord. Just one. Thank God. One. Praise the Lord. Thank God we don't find the chapters in it like we do a lot of them. But here, thank God. Listen what he said. Thank God. Hallelujah. He said, praise the Lord. These people. Oh, Lord, the old goat root. Hallelujah. Oh, Lamakuya. He said, these are spots in your feast of charity. When they come with you feeding themselves without fear, clouds they are without water. Cared about. Yeah, friend, we got this false doctrine out there. Trees whose fruit withered, without fruit, twice dead, plucked up by the roots. Friend, God's not pleased with what's taking place.

thing I do know, beloved, when Jesus comes, friend, thank God, and he calls the church out of here. Thank God, and I preach this so many times, and I try to bring it to your attention, and people say, well, I don't believe it. Well, apparently, friend, you don't believe the Bible. Thank God, because the apostles understood. They knew, praise the Lord, what Jesus had taught them, and they knew what was going to be, praise the Lord, at the end of time. And so, friend, I believe today the same thing. Thank God, I believe, friend, when Jesus comes, woo, Lord, that mahoy, thank God, the final, praise the Lord, the trumpet, the last trumpet, that means sharing, there's no more. Amen. Thank God, the last trumpet's going to sound. Amen. The dead in Christ's going to rise first. We that are alive and remain shall be called up to forever be with the Lord. And some of these false teachers out there, they're saying, oh, we're coming back. Oh, Lord, Lord. Praise the Lord. Where in the world have you been? Thank God, my friend. Hallelujah. I want you to know one thing. Thank God, I want to bring the word of the Lord to you and let you know, friend, when Jesus comes. Thank God, dear friend, this is going to be, praise the Lord, the end of time. I need to get this scripture in. My time's almost gone. Praise the Lord in 2 Peter. And I want you preachers to listen to this. The third chapter, Paul taught it in his teaching. Peter was teaching. He said, brethren, be not ignorant. I can't help. Praise the Lord when people are ignorant. But he said of this one thing, that one day is with the Lord as 1,000 years, and 1,000 years is one day. The Lord is not slack concerning his promises. Some men count slackness, but is long-suffering toward us, not willing that any should perish, but all shall come to repentance. Now listen what the word says. But the day of the Lord will come as a thief in the night, in which the heavens shall pass away with a great noise, and the elements shall melt with fervent heat, and the earth and all the works therein are going to be burned up. Praise be the name of the Lord. He went on a little farther in verse 12, looking for and hastening to the coming of the day of God. Who was he talking about, Sharon? The day of God. That was amen. Jesus. Amen. Praise the Lord. Where in the heavens? Thank God. Being on fire shall be dissolved, and the elements shall melt with fervent heat. Praise be the name of the Lord. So, friend, thank God. How can you get around that word today? I see my time's almost coming, going, friend. If you can't follow me in the scriptures, give me a call, and I don't debate and I don't argue. But praise the Lord, I give you the book, the chapter and the verse, and that's what my listeners say I like. Thank God you don't get up and say, I believe this and I believe that. I give you the book, the chapter and the verse, and you got to eat the meat of it. Praise the Lord, it's time some of you men get off of milk. Woo, Lord, Lord, Lord. Put my high up. Woo, Lord, above see the back high up. And get in the depths of the word of the Lord. Friend, God keeps revealing things to me. He doesn't change his word, but it takes me a little farther in it. Day by day, I rise up early in the morning, thank God, with Jesus on my mind, and I pray, praise the Lord, for him to plant the word in my heart and give me the boldness to speak it. Praise the Lord, because, friend, that day's going to come. So if you enjoy it, it's good to hear from you. Praise the Lord, you can give us a call, whatever. Friend, we're looking for the coming of the Lord. We're looking for, we don't have to deal with this dope grass anymore. Woo, Lord, friend, some of you pastors wade right out in and come back, dragging it back in your assembly and wonder what's taking place, friend. You better watch where your feet goes and what you do. All right, Sister Sharon, praise her. Until next Sunday, this same time, we sure do feel good at Red Springs on the top of Bacchus Mountain. God

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1: Were you dominant at your position? That's why I brought up a Richard Sherman. That's why I bring up an Antonio Brown, because they dominated their positions, certainly more so than Ben Roethlisberger. Look, the dominant quarterbacks of this era were Brady, Manning, Breeze, and Rodgers. Those are the guys that were, those were the four dominant quarterbacks of this era, okay? They have all the numbers. They have all the accolades. They have everything else. Interesting, that 2003 draft class that produced Eli Manning, Ben Roethlisberger, and Phillip Rivers. They're very similar quarterbacks. You can look at their overall numbers. Well, they're top 10 all time and all these numbers. Okay, those numbers have been inflated over the years because they just throw the ball more. But when you actually start breaking down their seasons, how many times do they lead the league in passing or passing yards or passing efficiency?
2: Right.
1: None.
2: Right.
1: Zero. And so then it comes down to the Super Bowl. So you have Eli Manning with two Super Bowls and two Super Bowl MVPs.
2: Right.
1: Ben Roethlisberger went to three Super Bowls, 1-2-0 Super Bowl MVPs. And of course, Phillip Rivers never even made it to a Super Bowl. So they all have deficiencies. You could all make the argument because, hey, Jim Kelly was a first ballot Hall of Famer. They put him in on the first ballot.
2: Yeah.
1: I mean, okay, he was the only quarterback ever to take his team to four straight Super Bowls, but they lost them all. Warren Moon was a first ballot Hall of Famer,
2: Should've been.
1: Was a social significance to Warren Moon's career beyond just the big numbers and everything else. Some people talk about Dan Fouts. How is he a first ballot Hall of Famer? He rewrote the record books.
2: Yeah.
1: He broke the record for passing yards in three consecutive years. He was breaking records.
2: When they weren't throwing as much.
1: Right.
2: Yeah,
1: he
2: that's
1: was
2: why I mean,
1: literally breaking records.
2: Same with Marino. Marino's first ballot.
1: Well,
2: How is he not? You got to put him in. They were breaking
1: Marino,
2: the records.
1: Marino, to me, is a no-brainer as an Elway or guys like that.
2: Yeah.
1: All right. So Ben Roethlisberger really falls in the same crevice, so to speak, of Eli Manning and Phillip Rivers. Now, Rivers, of course, had to restart his clock. He'll have to wait five more years before he's eligible because he played three last year, even though he was on the finalist list last year. So he has to restart the clock. But, yeah, I'm with you. Now, the problem now looking forward, if Roethlisberger does not get on the first ballot, next year is Brady's year. They're not going to put two quarterbacks in with one start.

0: his, you know, the Kansas City days, right? You can go back to, he's always been out there in the AFC West. That's always been his stomping grounds. And he's, the reason why I don't like the 5-11 is why he's not in the hall, why that pisses me off is because he doesn't play. He doesn't play. Right. Okay, so when you get to the postseason, like, look at some of these names, and I know where I'm, let's do this. Because as you were talking, all those coaches you wrote down that have 200-plus wins, I wrote a name next to them, the reason why they have almost, all right.
1: So hang on, Matt. Yeah. We're going to continue on with this Hall of Fame conversation. This is Fox Sports Sunday.
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Harmon and Husky. Fox Sports Sunday from the Fox Sports Radio Studios. John Pomerosi is going to be joining us coming up in the next hour. You know, the great thing is not only do we have all the NFL football coming up, but we got college football coming up as well. And, you know, I was doing a commentary last night on television here in L.A. about Lincoln Riley. So USC this year has more returning starters than any

0: already know.
1: This is the first I'm hearing of this. Well, because what is your concern?
0: My concern is what I'm hearing, what people are seeing.
1: Well, what are they seeing?
0: Footwork.
1: Really?
0: Yeah.
1: Wow.
0: They did bring in a quarterback coach from Utah that molded all those Utah quarterbacks. We'll see, but I'm holding reserve on it. I'm not going to go out like I was last year for Bryce Underwood. Come on, man. I'm allowed to like be real.
1: Well, I'm not
0: a total numbers fan like you. I'm allowed to be real.
1: I am as real as they get. You want some more real sports talk? It's coming up. This is Fox Sports Sunday. We are Fox
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8: News out of the NBA is Hall of Famer Don Nelson, a three-time NBA Coach of the Year and a five-time champion as a player with the Boston Celtics, has passed away at the age of 86. In the NFL, Lions quarterback Teddy Bridgewater informed the team that he plans to step away with retirement likely. He was said to be Detroit's backup and now has been placed on the reserve retired list, but Detroit has found a backup. They have signed Josh Dobbs, veteran quarterback, to a one-year deal worth up to $1.425 million. The Panthers signed Kyle Trask as the third quarterback today, as rookie quarterback Haynes King is expected to miss time with a hamstring injury. In the WNBA, Dallas leads Minnesota 23-21 after the first quarter. In baseball, it's the 10th inning in the Bronx, and the Braves lead the Yankees 2-1. It's the top of the 10th inning. A's up on the Red Sox in Boston 4-3, top of the 9th inning. Blue Jays and Phillies are tied at 5, bottom of the 8th inning. I'm Monty Bolaños.
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11: Oh, it is that time. The month of August. It's an interesting month. It's an interesting month in the world of sports. Little dog days of summer as far as baseball is concerned. Although John Pomerosi will be joining us coming here 15 minutes. We do have some big questions for him about the American pastime. And also, we got preseason football going on right now as we get ready for the upcoming NFL season. Once again, we're in the Fox Sports Radio studios. I mentioned earlier, VJ, that Mike Tomlin is going to at least spend 1 year in the broadcast booth or hanging out doing his analyst work. Made a comment about a certain team. And another reason I brought this team up is yesterday.

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6: 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Speaking of live, joining us right now, always an honor and a pleasure to talk to a man that can talk about any subject matter when it comes to the world of sports and beyond. The great John Paul Morosi, JP, is joining us right now. JP, I understand you're in Detroit, but I want to steer you to Milwaukee, where Jacob Mizorowski right now is dominating the world of baseball, as few have at this tender age right now, leading the majors in ERA, strikeouts, second fastest ever to get to 200 strikeouts in a season. The guy's whip this year is 0.7. He's having statistically one of the most dominant years of pitching in history. And yet I fear for a man that keeps throwing the ball over 100 miles an hour, seemingly on every pitch. What are the odds he can maintain this for any extended period of time? Are you as worried as I am that at some point that long arm of his is just absolutely going to give out trying to throw the ball over 100 miles an hour constantly? The body wasn't meant to do that.
7: 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The reality is this.

0: Now, you ever had their tri-tip nachos? Holy crap, that's good. All right, coming up, we'll give some of our predictions for the week. This is Fox Sports Sunday.
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0: exception.
1: Right, and he can do it for a second time. If he comes back and plays this year and then retires again, he did it on his own. He wasn't forced into retirement. I just answered the question. I saw him out there practicing. We all saw him, this whole workout thing, tryout, whatever word they want to use. He's going to be back. And listen, it's whatever with me, man. The team is loaded as it is. We'll see if they can finish the job this year.
2: 35 years old. Young man's game. Mm-hmm. Young man's game.
1: Well, he doesn't.
2: I just don't want him. I don't want to see any tarnish on what was one of the greatest careers.
1: I don't think there can be any tarnish on it. There's no tarnish on it. God bless everybody.
2: All right. Great stuff as always, VJ. We want to thank Muncy. We want to thank, Chris. We want to thank Garrett. Keep it here on Fox Sports Radio. We are Fox Sports.
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6: And here's what you need to know.
7: In the NBA, Hall of Famer Don Nelson, a three-time NBA Coach of the Year and a five-time champion as a player with the Boston Celtics, has passed away at the age of 86. In the NFL, Lions quarterback Teddy Bridgewater informed the team that he plans to step away with retirement likely. So Bridgewater was placed on the reserve retired list, and Detroit has already found a backup quarterback. They've signed veteran quarterback Josh Dobbs to a one-year deal. The Panthers signed Kyle Trask as a third quarterback today, as rookie quarterback Haynes King is expected to miss time with a hamstring injury. In Major League Baseball, the Braves avoided the sweep after defeating the Yankees 2-1 in 10 innings. A's held on 4-3 against the Red Sox in Boston. Right now, it's the Blue Jays who lead the Phillies 6-5, bottom of the 12th inning in Philadelphia. After a long rain delay, Guardians and White Sox are back in action, and Cleveland is up right now 2-1, top of the second inning. I'm Monty Bolaños.
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7: Oh, what's up, everybody? Happy Sunday. Thank you for tuning into Fox Sports Radio. I am Monsi Bolaños. He is Buck Rising. And we are here to hang out with you for the next 3 hours. We are not alone. We do have our executive producer, Garrett Ritt. We have our technical producer, also going to be our news anchor, Chris Perfetti.

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0: lot of NFL, but I'm going to switch it up on you right now, Buck. I know you're not a baseball guy, but there's a story that happened this week that, in case you missed it, Buck, you have to know about it.
1: Okay.
0: So the Phillies had an auction, and the auction winner was a man, I believe 73 years old, named Lewis Kolb. And what he got to do was go into the play-by-play booth and call an inning of the Phillies game, like in live time. Mm-hmm. And Buck, some people are just born with it.
2: And the count even now at 2-2. Lilly, the number 4 batter in the Nationals batting.

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1: What's with Mountain Dew? Mountain Dew is like a zipline of incredible flavor directly into your brain. Mountain Dew is like getting punched in the mouth with pure neon refreshment that creates a neural explosion, sending flavor shards of electric brain pulses into your very core of being. Okay, maybe that's a little over the top, but you get the idea. The fact is, the mind-bending challenge of describing the taste of Mountain Dew is way harder than just experiencing it. That, of course, is easy. Just grab an ice-cold Dew, crack it open, and toss them back. Mountain Dew. Do the Dew.

0: challenge of describing the taste of Mountain Dew is way harder than just experiencing it. That, of course, is easy. Just grab an ice cold Dew, crack it open, and toss them back. Mountain Dew. Do the Dew.
1: 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Taking it easy? 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

0: Nelson is one of two coaches in NBA history to have at least 250 wins with three different franchises, Milwaukee, Dallas, and Golden State. His death was announced by the Golden State Warriors. No word yet on a cause of death. He was 86. I'm Angelo Bavaro, and this is Fox News.
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2: .621 Sports Line continues, just underway on the Sunday nights. Welcome back, Travis and Greg with you until 8 o'clock, 304. Talk 304 is the phone number. The latest basketball news, we had a lot of news this week from the basketball front, is that Trace and Eagle staff is going to seek another year of college eligibility and thus also in the process going to enter the transfer portal. Coach Hunter, what do you think are the odds that he gets said extra year?
3: Well, it sounds like a lot of college basketball players who have a fifth year available to them are getting granted that opportunity. Now, the one thing that's a little different with Trayson compared to what the judge in Colorado had stipulated in her ruling is he wants to go into the transfer portal. So from the West Virginia side of things, it probably means he won't return here. But she had said that you couldn't necessarily go into the portal.
2: So this was, you're talking about this Judge Charlotte Sweeney from Denver that ruled in favor of athletes from across the class of 2022 who've exhausted their fourth year of eligibility to be eligible, grandfathered in, for another year. And then, of course, there was later clarification that that did not include, I think the NCAA actually put it on a statement saying that this does not include anything to do with transfers. So basically, if you get the fifth year under her ruling, you have to return to your previous school. That's where the only place that you're eligible.
3: Unless you had already put your name into the portal. And, you know, not many did. But you know what? Trayson's far from the only one. If you look around college basketball, for all those who are trying to take advantage of this additional year, many, many, many are doing so and seeking an opportunity to transfer elsewhere. And I haven't seen where they are in the portal. So, again, another legal fight coming in that regard.
2: I know this is getting a little confusing. Not like it's starting to get confusing. It's been confusing from the beginning. So Eagle staff can go in the portal at this time of year. But correct me, let's talk about Jason Chambers from the football side of things. He's trying to do the exact same thing and enter the portal. But correct me if I'm not. Why is one portal open right now and the other one isn't?
3: Well, I'm not certain either of them are actually open, to be honest with you. The other thing about Jason Chambers is he's actually seeking a sixth year of eligibility. He started his college career in junior college in 2021. So he that could be an issue for him because the judges so far have said those that are seeking their fifth year have, you know, the latitude to play one more year, but I haven't seen many that are seeking a sixth year that are getting that same kind of injunction. So that would be the difference in that regard from what I understand.
2: The other thing that has created a little confusion, I was confused.

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0: Well, congratulations in order for former Mountaineer guard Jordan Harrison. Received some good news today from her team, the Portland Fire. She was converted to a standard contract. If you may recall, she made the team, was on a standard contract, then got moved into a developmental contract, which is, you know, basically it's a practice squad. You can still play, but you don't have the security of a full season contract, so she gets moved back to a standard contract.
1: Yeah, so some of her stats from the other day, she played extensively a couple of days ago and had a nice outing. So certainly wishing her the best. And we were talking a little bit about it, Travis, in the break. Interesting that J.J. Quinterly has not gotten back in the WNBA. Of course, she got hurt last year, and I haven't talked to her recently to see if it was a knee injury, if that's still impacting her ability to get on the court.
0: Yeah, and hopefully for her sake, she's just trying to get healthy. And, you know, she's been she had her ACL done last October, I think.
1: Sounds right.
0: So, you know, 9 months. Sometimes it takes a little longer than others. So hopefully just trying to get her knee right and then can head overseas in the offseason and hook back up with a W team sometime next year. That's the hope.
2: Yep.
0: Texter, if Eagle staff is granted another year and would want to return to WVU, could they create a roster spot for him?
1: Probably not. I mean, you could. I mean, you could cut loose one that is currently on the roster and has spent the summer with you, but that's a bad look, to be honest with you, unless the player themselves wants to leave. I would not expect that.
0: Pure speculation on my part, but you could see a scenario where he's been told by the staff at West Virginia, you know, if you get another year, we just don't have a spot for
1: you. Well, I think the reason he's trying to fight for a transfer portal opening is because of just that. I don't think he believes that there's an opening for him at West Virginia.
0: Texter says, Greg, the 71 freshman football team defeated Penn State that year. Had future pros Danny Buggs, Jeff Merrill, Ron Lee, and Trey Adams on it.
1: Nice so freshman team.
0: Yeah, that would have been a good one to watch. Let's see. With regard to the West Tower project, been wondering why they can't build a new tower on the east side of the stadium instead. They're going to have to put in new infrastructure either way. That way nobody who would normally be in the old press box gets displaced next season, and they could tear down the old one when they're done.
1: Good question, yep. And something to ask Ren Baker or

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0: ball game and stuff. Things. So you never know. You never know. I remember at Auburn with Terry Bowden, we lost. The one year we lost, we were down to our sixth center. And I didn't have six centers. I didn't have six centers prepared. I had four, but I didn't have six. We got beat and banged up that bad and stuff. So they're not going to get me no more like that.
1: Coach, you right now you're dealing with the quarterback starter has not yet been named. Has that affected anything in terms of the progression, or is that?
0: I'm not worried about the quarterback. That's Coach Rodriguez and Rhett Rodriguez.
1: Sure, in terms of like preparing the group with the quarterback because of.
0: No, we're rotating too. I mean, you know, like Scotty gets in there and Hawkins gets in there and stuff. So, I mean, you know, I just listen for ready, ready, set, go, you know. And I mean, communications, I mean, you know, Coach, is, you know, he's big on the communication part. And I thought it got a lot better today.
1: Have you noticed any difference between Hawkins, Scotty Fox, whoever, in terms of with your group?
0: No, I don't pay attention to that. I mean, I haven't, you know, when we're out there practicing, I'm like this. I'm watching those five. I couldn't tell you what the quarterback did. I couldn't tell you what the tight end did. The wideout, I don't really care. That's not my deal. You know, I mow my own grass, and that's about it. You know what I'm saying and stuff. So,
2: thank you very much.
0: What?
3: Dude, all right, there's guess how much it cost.
4: Ricketts, bouncing your offensive line coach. It's 17 till the top. We come back. We'll spend a little time, about 10 minutes, with Jaden Bray. He is on deck when we return.
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10: My mom is a veteran and she was injured in the line of duty.
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1: 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In Ritchie County, the tiny community of Auburn had 15 homes on Main Street damaged or destroyed. County Commission President Randall Riggs.
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6: And here's what you need to know.
7: The Sunday night ball game comes up in about 20 minutes. San Diego hosting Houston. Houston was a half game ahead of the Rangers in the AL West. Texas lost at home 10-5 to Baltimore. Meanwhile, in the East, Tampa Bay won its sixth straight game, 4-1 at Seattle. A's won at Boston 4-3. And Atlanta in 10 innings was a winner at the Yankees, 2-1. Each team with just four hits in that one. At Philadelphia in 12 innings, Phils over Toronto 7-6. Milwaukee won again. Team with the best record in the majors. The Brewers won in 10 innings against Minnesota 4-3. Cubs 10-2 winners at Kansas City, and the White Sox down Cleveland 5-3. Arizona beat the Dodgers 4-2. Basketball Hall of Famer Don Nelson died at the age of 86, second winningest coach in NBA history. WNBA at Minnesota, 43 points for Kayla McBride. Lynx beat Dallas 103-90. And tennis, Coco Gauff won her fourth rounder at Toronto.
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10: My man, I know that it means something to everybody out there. It's the most popular thing that we do in sports here in the United States of America. But for you and I, it means a little something different maybe. It's not just what we do for fun. It's also what we do for work. So maybe we'll do this for the rest of the month of August. I go straight to Scott Hansen's Twitter feed. If you don't know who Scott Hansen is, that's the guy who says 7 hours right there on Red Zone before Sunday starts every week. And he's been doing this like clockwork every Sunday. And today, Ephraim, it says, see you in 5 Sundays. My man, how are you? We're a month away.
11: I'm good. I thought you said Scott Hansen. I thought you were talking about Chris Hansen.
10: No. That's, if Chris Hansen shows up on your
11: I'm
10: TV
11: like,
10: set,
11: what?
10: You's in some trouble.
11: You's in some
10: trouble. Yeah, remember those?
11: So.
10: Remember?
11: So,
10: remember
11: Marcus.
10: When, yeah, why don't you have a seat right here at the bar? And, oh, my God.
11: I see you have some rope.